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9: Life is all about tough choices. Sometimes you have to make those tough choices. That is what I am here for. Our producer, Will Dalton, has some questions. And I will choose this or that here on Westwood One Sports. What's first, Will? Will?
10: Now you got me. There. I don't know how my mic keeps getting muted around here.
9: Mondo's doing that.
10: Mondo's up to stuff back there.
9: Mondo's turning you down.
10: So let's do this. These two are like two of the better teams, but they're not like the favorite that the Rams are. Who would you, if you had to choose between these two to win a Super Bowl this year, who would you like between the Bills and the Ravens?
9: I kind of agree with our last guest, Ben Troop, when he said the Bills were getting too much love. It's not that you don't believe in Josh Allen. It's not that you don't think that DJ Moore was a good acquisition or James Cook is great. But I'm going to go with the Ravens because their big offseason acquisition was Jesse Minter, their new head coach, coming over as the defensive coordinator from the Chargers. I like that, and I don't know. I think I kind of like the addition of Declan Doyle as well.

0: Commanders, Cowboys, Commanders, Eagles, the angry people in Philadelphia that hate everybody, this is going to carry over to the fans, right? Like, if you're, Will, if you are a fan of the Eagles, who, by the way, the Commanders open the season with their rival Philadelphia Eagles, then they play the Cowboys. You're telling me those fans aren't going to have the five, the stadium's not going to do something with the five, like, they're going to stop the clock at 5:05. Like, are you telling me that's not going to happen? Because I would.
1: It's going to be amazing to watch. I cannot wait. Just give us all the drama.
0: Can I bet on the Commanders to win five games this year? Is that too easy? Can I? I'd like to.
1: Give it a shot.
0: Yeah, I don't know what the odds are on that, but I'd like to do that. It's just so stupid. I just don't understand it. And it's all because Jaden Daniels' mom. She's the one that runs everything, man. Watch the show Netflix. She's in charge. All right, time to rank some stuff. We do the top five lists every Sunday. We're going to go around the room. Will's going to rank five things. Mondo's going to rank five things. I will rank five things. That's next here on Westwood One Sports.
2: The Jonas Brothers will be going down under, performing halftime for Rams 49ers in Australia. Will Aaron Donald be on the field, making Kyle Shanahan call SOS? Westwood One Sports.
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7: A little Primus from Mondo. All right, I got you, Mondo. All right, every Sunday night we like to rank things on this show. The top five list, it could be anything. It could be from the world of sports. I know our producer, Will Dalton, the Angel Reese thing. Are you going to do your top five Angel Reese moments? I think you were thinking about that.
8: I think I'm going to leave that out of here.
7: Our board operator, Mondo Hernandez, is going to rank things. Now, Will, I'm going to tell you, 2 weeks ago, you were not here, all right? Stewart was in for you.
8: Yeah.
7: And Mondo's top five list 2 weeks ago nearly got this show canceled, okay?
8: I'm sorry, what?
7: 2 weeks ago on this show, Mondo ranked his, and I'm not kidding you, his top five theme park deaths.
8: Now, Mondo!
7: We got called into the principal's office. Human Resources was not thrilled with us. He lightened it up last, and this was after a couple weeks ago. He did his top five opening chess moves, which I thought was really interesting. So,
8: yeah,
7: Mondo, I have
8: I
7: don't have any idea where he's going to go this time. Mondo Hernandez, what are we ranking today?
9: I just want to show off my my range first off.
7: Yes, you're.
9: All right, here we go. Top five first dates. Costco's. No, I'm just kidding.
7: No, Costco's not a good first
9: date. Get out of here with that!
7: No matter what Josh Graham says, Costco is not a good date spot.
10: No, it's not. Why do you think I've not done it?
9: I'm just kidding. Here's my top five. Capri Suns. I love Capri Sun. I take one to work every day, and here are my top five. Coming at number five is Lemon. It's very sweet, very tart. Classic.
7: Yeah.
9: Number four, we have Pacific Cooler, which is a mix of, you can taste the cherry and the pineapple in there.
7: Oh,
9: I love cherry, I love pineapple.
7: All right.
9: Number three, this one's kind of hard to find. It's watermelon.
7: Ooh.
9: Tastes like a Jolly Rancher.
7: Okay, and watermelon's an elite Jolly Rancher flavor, by the way.
9: It is. Also, on a side note, Capri Suns are great for chasers, by the way. Okay.
7: Give me a Tito's and Capri Sun chaser.
9: Perfect.
7: Shot of vodka and a Pacific Cooler.
9: Yeah. Number two, we have the Tropic Punch. It's got orange, strawberry, lime, and pineapple.
7: All okay.
9: The sweet goodness right. You need. And then number one, my favorite, wild cherry. I love cherry. I even eat like dried cherries at home just to snack on. I love cherry, everything. I have cherry car freshener in my car. So wild cherry is my favorite drink.
7: It's pretty pretty basic bitch number one that you have there.
9: Well, it's wild. Wild.
7: Will, what are we ranking today, bud?
10: Top five burger toppings.
7: Ooh.
10: So what are we gonna do?
7: I just had a burger for lunch today.
10: Perfect. It's on the mind then. So number five, I'm just going to go with this. Another patty. Just, yes. You know what I mean? Just like double stack them.
7: Yeah, why
10: Two
7: not?
10: Two burgers.
7: Why not?
10: Why not? Get your protein in. Then, I think number four, this is where I'm going to go with grilled onions. Because okay. They can add a little bit of sweetness, but savory as well. Maybe even a little moisture to complement the beef.
7: Okay. So I'm a raw onion guy, by the way.
10: Yeah, I'm not crazy about it.
7: Okay.
10: I'm not crazy
7: All right.
10: about
7: it's
10: it.
7: Not my list. This is your list.
10: That it's true. Then number three, this is where I go pickled jalapenos. See, a lot of people, it's true. A lot of people go pickles in
7: yes.
10: this spot.
7: Heck yeah.
10: Pickled jalapenos. See, I like the kick, but it also gives you the savoriness that you would get and the acidity that you would get from pickles. It's just got a kick to it. That's what I like to do.
7: Right.
10: Then I go bacon, number two.
7: Okay. I know we don't have a lot of time. I object to bacon on a burger. I love bacon. But unless you can guarantee me you're going to burn that bacon or make it crispy, the problem is you bite into a burger with bacon, your tooth bites down, you pull out, the bacon takes all the toppings. I love bacon and I love burgers, but I don't combine the two unless I'm making it myself.
10: Number one is what makes the burger just makes it. It's the cheese.
7: Yeah,
10: just put the
7: fair.
10: Cheese on top.
7: That's not bad.
10: That's the big daddy of them all.
7: There you go. That's a good list. I don't know about the pickled jalapeno, but it's your list,
10: good.
7: Not mine. All right, guys. We're ranking stuff here on Westwood One Sports. I'm Mike Wickett. That's Will Dalton, Mondo Hernandez. So I found there are five NFL players still active in their 40s. Did you know that? There are five.
10: No.
7: Active NFL players. So I have ranked them. These are the top five NFL players in their 40s that are active today. Number five, the big dog, Mercedes Lewis, the tight end. Did you know he's on the Denver Broncos? I didn't.
10: Did not know.
7: I had no idea. The last time he caught more than six passes in a season was 2021. But he is the second oldest player in the NFL, fifth on my list. He's 41 years old. Number four, we're going to go with Matt Prater. Matt Prater, the kicker, is still out there and active with the Buffalo Bills. Last year, he hit 90% of his field goals. He was born in 1984. Matt Prater is 41, third oldest player in the National Football League. Number three on this list, Joe Flacco. How about old man Joe Flacco? 15 touchdowns. 10 picks last year, played for two teams, a backup behind Joe Burrow in Cincinnati. He's 41 years old. Joe Flacco is the fifth oldest player in the NFL. Number two on my list, ahead of Flacco, because I think you can figure out who's number one. But number two on my list, Nick Folk. Do you realize that Nick Folk, who signed a two-year deal at the age of 41 years old, Nick Folk hit 97% of his field goals last year? He was fifth in the NFL in field goal accuracy, and Nick Folk did not miss an extra point last year. Nick Folk is number two on this list and number one, the best player in the NFL over the age of 40, although Nick Folk hitting all those kicks might have to put him number one, is Aaron Rodgers. 24 touchdowns last year, seven picks. I think his numbers are better this year than last year. They add Michael Pittman. Better news for the Steelers. They get rid of Arthur Smith as their offensive coordinator. They bring in Mike McCarthy as the head coach. Rodgers and McCarthy have such history together. I think the offense is going to take a major jump over there in the Steel City. And the oldest player in the National Football League at 42. He turns 43 in December, by the way. December 2nd is his birthday. He will turn 43 coming up this year. Aaron Rodgers, the best of the five players over the age of 40 in the National Football League. Coming up, we're going to turn this show back over to you in the final hour. Which team is getting too much love? Which NFL team right now is getting all the love, all the hype, all the Vegas odds are in their favor? Which NFL team do you think is getting too much respect right now? Let's pour some cold water on these hot feelings. 310-840-4910. You can jump in and be first. 310-840-4910. And I'll tell you the right answer. We'll get to all that coming up. And also why you want Tucker Kraft on your football team. Busy final hour. Mike Wickett with you. We got John Mallory coming your way an hour from now here on Westwood One Sports.
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0: fine. You know, Dart was asked about it, and Jackson Dart doesn't quite understand why the NFL is doing this.
1: I really respect the rules and the thought behind, you know, the NFL has of keeping players healthy and reviewing things. But at the same time, I'm still puzzled by it, just feeling like every time that I get hit, you know, I find my way in there, which I'm at times I still try to wrap my head around. But that's all that I'm going to say about that situation.
0: Why do you think that is, Jackson? I mean, we're on in New York. If you're a Giants fan, you know. It's because you had multiple concussions last year. And every time you get a concussion, your chances of getting a concussion on the next hit to the head go up. It doesn't stay the same. Your brain shakes in your head and bruises. So I find it amazing that Dart doesn't quite understand why in the world the NFL would put him, someone would ring the buzzer when his head bounces off or he takes a big hit. Because I know we joke about the NFL, and does it really truly believe in player safety? Listen, if the NFL truly believed in player safety, we wouldn't have Thursday night football, okay? It is the most unsafe thing on earth to have these guys play 4 days after they just got done playing a three-hour car accident. But the NFL is about money more than they're about player safety. Yeah, there's some things they do. They've changed the rules. You can't hit here, the kickoff rule, this, that, the other. But if the NFL was really about safety, they'd get rid of Thursday night games. That's the fact. But I still watch Thursday night football because I love the NFL, and I can't wait for that Wednesday game and Thursday game to kick off the season. I really can't. So the reason they do it, Jackson, is perhaps the NFL is looking out for you. I think there is something to the idea that owners want these guys not to be concussed because owners are investing so much money in quarterbacks. Like right now, go back if you're the Miami Dolphins. You think Miami doesn't want to redo the Tua deal? I think a lot of Tua's falling off has to do with the fact that he has had so many visible concussions. I never really thought Tua was a great quarterback coming out of Alabama, but he's definitely not very good ever since that first, second, or third one that you watched on TV. Remember the first one? He couldn't get up, and they had literally picked him up like Weekend at Bernie's. And then there was the second one. The second one really weirded me out. Because that's when you saw his fingers go all the 10 different directions. And then there was another one where he dove forward. And it didn't look like that tough of a hit. And he dove forward and bumped his head on a player, like went head first into somebody. Like, these things keep happening. And I don't want it to happen to Jackson Dart. Head coach John Harbaugh. Giants head coach John Harbaugh. Still weird to say. Frustrated by these tent rules.
2: I'm sure it's frustrating, you know. I mean, I guess he maybe got the wind knocked out of him a little bit, but I'm not going to be critical of the league, you know, that's, or whoever's doing that upstairs. I mean, they do their job and they want to protect the players. I'm sure history or whatever they might remember, maybe that comes into play. I don't know if a similar situation, another quarterback would have been called in the tent or not. There's no way for us to know that, so nothing we can worry about.
0: There's certain guys that get the benefit of the doubt for everything. You know, in the NBA, traveling stars get special preferential treatment. Well, this is working the other way. The NFL knows Dart's taken some shots to the head, and it's more likely that the next shot to the head for Dart is going to cause a concussion than the next shot to the head of a quarterback who doesn't have a known concussion yet. Let's say it's Caleb Williams or whatever. You know, they're going to err more on the side of caution for Dart than they will a guy who didn't spend a lot of time in that blue tent a year ago. I like this from John Harbaugh, though, talking about his offensive line.
2: I saw Jackson's comments. It doesn't sound like he's too worried about it. So we'll just keep playing football, and we'll just try to do a better job of protecting him. And there's no way he should have been hit there. I mean, it just shouldn't have happened. That was a basic protection. Should have been protected, and we expect him to be in that situation to be protected in the future. I mean, it's not like he's going to be never hit, never tackled, never sacked, but it shouldn't have been in that one. It shouldn't have been that easy to get to him.
0: Two things. One, he's right. Like, Dart's going to take shots to the head this year. It's just it's football. Jackson Dart is going to get hit. He's going to get hit hard. He's going to get pulled down. It's going to happen. Is every hit going to put Dart in the blue tent? And then the part about the offensive line that Harbaugh said right there, I don't think this is a very good sign for your offensive line. I know it was a preseason game, and it was the first preseason game, but I think that Jackson Dart, and when the crayon-eating running back Cam Scadaboo, when he gets back, the guy that did the backflip on a broken leg, come on. I know he didn't do anything to re-injure it, but he tried to do the backflip, and he failed. Like, what are we doing here, guys? What are we doing? That offensive line's pretty bad in New York. They're going to have to figure a few things out for sure. Mike Wickett, final few minutes here on Westwood One Sports. Again, Johnny Ballgame coming your way at the top of the hour. I do want to get this out there. We want our players to get out there and say, damn the money, right? Like, we want that old school, I want to play. The game means more than, you know, I just want to win. Like, that's the mentality we want. I understand that all of these guys are in it to make money, especially the really good ones who are about to get paid and they hold out, and there was hold-ins this year. You know, Bijan had a hold-in. Jahmyr Gibbs had a hold-in. Certain guys have their hold-ins, whatever they are. And then there's a guy like Tucker Kraft. Tucker Kraft does not have a contract for next year, okay? The Packers tight end blew out his ACL week 6 of last year. Today was his first day back at 11 on 11s. He has been working off the side. He's been working trying to get back for Green Bay. Last year when he went out, he was tight end number 1 in the NFL. He was absolutely the best tight end in football last year before he got hurt. Bowers, great. McBride, great. Last year at this point, before he got hurt, before he blew out his ACL blocking, Tucker Kraft was the best tight end in the NFL. And so when you're coming off an ACL injury and you have no contract in the future, and there's talk of you getting a deal, there are a lot of guys out there that would not step on the field at camp until they got their new contract. And Kraft might reset the tight end contract market. He might. I think he will. But he was asked today, why are you getting out there to play when you don't have a new contract? He's putting a lot of risk out there that a lot of people would say is unnecessary. Here's Tucker Kraft.
3: I always put it back on the team. Every one of these guys comes in here and this is a violent sport and we risk life and limb. You know, guys have to medically retire from the they banging heads, they got messed up necks, backs. You know, how many times can you blow a knee out? You know, guys keep fighting and clawing to come back into this locker room. That's the reason I do it. You know, there's other attributes. I want to leave a legacy on this sport as a whole. I want my children to see the lengths I would go to fight for something that I love. I think I have it right here in the G.
0: In the G. He's got it in the G. And he pointed to the G on the helmet, right? Like, that is what you want. And I'm not just saying this as a Packers fan, as a cheesehead, as a guy. I got to figure out where I'm going to hang my autographed Leroy Butler jersey that I've got. The Hall of Famer is a friend of mine. I got to put it up in my studio. I forgot about it. I got to hang some stuff up. It doesn't matter what team he plays for. That's the stuff that you want your players. That's that old school mentality. He wants to be able to tell his kids that he played for the love of the game. The money will come. Tucker Kraft is about to get paid. Maybe it gets announced this week. But Tucker Kraft wanted to get out there despite the fact that he's got the ACL injury in the rearview mirror. The rehab is in the rearview mirror. He was so good last year, but he wants to get on the field. I mean, Kraft has had some postseason comments after the Packers have failed in the playoffs the last couple of years about put up or shut up. He's had a lot of things to say that this is it. We have to, no more excuses. You know, all the stuff, the rah-rah stuff you want to hear. But when you hear Kraft say stuff like that, and listen, if Kraft blows out his ACL at camp today or tomorrow, that big mega contract is gone. It is. That's going to do it. Appreciate you listening. Thanks to Ben Troop for joining us. Also to Ricky Raines. If you missed anything, you'll be able to podcast it for sure. Thanks to Will Dalton, our producer, who's almost done with his 11-hour shift, and our board operator, Mondo Hernandez. John Mallory is coming up next. Thank you for listening. I'll talk to you next weekend. My name is Mike Wickett. Thanks for listening to
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15: 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The excitement is building. The anticipation starts now. Casino del Sol's Vahi Ta'am, opening November 15th, 2026.
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0: game.
1: Hey, the tracks are going to keep coming tonight on Westwood One Sports Night. Hopefully you guys keep it on Westwood One all throughout this morning. I got you Sunday nights, early Monday mornings. Had this gig since early January. Peyton Lodge running our board. Roadhouse Dalton producing tonight. 310-840-4910. Appreciate you guys again hanging out with us. If everything is even, do you go Mendoza week one and say screw it? Like, I mean, what's a good year for Kirk Cousins? Like, for real. Does it exist there? I mean, Fernando Mendoza looked good. Got sacked once. They don't like that. Fine. But looked good. Looked like he can play in this league. And I know we hear the horror stories of rookie quarterbacks who start too early in this league, and it just never works out for them. I mean, you know, look at like everybody the Jets have drafted. It just doesn't work. They have to go elsewhere. But what we don't do enough of is talk about the success stories for rookie quarterbacks. Guys, don't believe, well, you can't play him. He's a rookie. He's young. No, can't do it. You got to have a seat warmer, Roadhouse. You got to have a Steve Berline that's going to come in. He's going to start the first three or four games. He's going to ease it in here. Love you, Steve. Friend of the show. But we don't, I mean, first off, like, for example, C.J. Stroud went to a dog crap Texans team, started as a rookie, and made the playoffs. Worse situation than Mendoza is in right now, other than the fact that Stroud's division was easier. Well, who were we just talking about last segment? Jaden Daniels. He went to the NFC Championship. Rookie! Pretty good. Bo Nix, playoffs, same year as a rookie. Dare I say, a team quarterbacked by Mac Jones, rookie, went to the playoffs. So, yeah, Dak Prescott, he went to the playoffs as a rookie, and he was a fourth-round pick. Russ, RG3, Andrew Luck. I mean, hell, I think Andy Dalton was a rookie that started a playoff game. So let's stop the narrative that you can't do this. Was Brock Purdy in the playoffs as a rookie? Seventh rounder, Mr. Irrelevant, started in the playoffs as a rookie? I think he did. Roadhouse Dalton, correct me on that one. It happens. So it's not, oh, you can't play him, you're going to ruin him. And yeah, he did. Brock Purdy, 2022, went to the NFC Championship as a rookie, right? That was the game that he got hurt in.
2: Yep.
1: Like, Dalton, it can happen. So if I'm the Raiders, I mean, we're going to fart around with Kirk Cousins for 3 weeks. What if Mendoza is better than Kirk Cousins at this point in their life? It's the curious case of Benjamin Button. Kirk Cousins is getting older. Fernando Mendoza's on the right level. Like, at this point, Mendoza, if everything's even, do you go with him? And is everything going to be even? I mean, don't be scared just because he's a rookie. The guy's played a lot of ball, high-level ball. He is highly intelligent. You can tell he is not the Jackson Dart cool guy. No, he's not the cool guy. But that's great. It works. For Fernando Mendoza. I mean, I don't know. At what point do the Raiders just say, no, we're just, why wait anymore? He's given us everything we've needed to see in preseason. You know, there was a time Pete Carroll, Russell's rookie year, they bring in Matt Flynn, well documented, and Russell beat his ass out. He was better. And Pete Carroll, bless his heart, had the fortitude or just the gut to say, I'm going with the kid. He's better. Are the Raiders going to do that again? What's the best Kirk Cousins is going to give you? What's the best Fernando Mendoza is going to give you? Are those two all that far off? I don't think so. 310-840-4910. That's another preseason week one takeaway for me. And maybe Brady, Spytek, the regime, they just don't want to, I get it, start this thing and throw the kid out there, fine. And I respect that. And I respect Kirk Cousins and who he is and how great a dude he is and backup. And he knows the deal. But he at least thinks, and maybe he's right, that right now, at least for the first few games, he's your best option. And that's who you're starting. The Johnny Ballgame Show? 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Roadhouse, were you with me on that? Mendoza looks good. Like, do I really need to see the Kirk Cousins couple week warm-up seat here? If all things are even, I mean, hell. Mendoza looked like he was pretty good the other night.
0: I thought he snapped it off really good. Like he looked like he was comfortable in the pocket. And, I mean, to your point, I think Fernando Mendoza is probably better than Kirk Cousins right now. It's right. Close enough to where it's like you probably just play him. And not only that, like some of these guys, like it's just better to throw them. Like they're not going to break, most likely. Like just
1: no, there's a like, really good chance.
0: I don't
1: want
0: to jinx it, but
1: no, there's a really good chance they'll take you to the playoffs. I just named 10 dudes in the last 10 years that have like think about this. In 2024, there were two rookies that started a playoff game. In 2023, there was one. In 2022, there was two. In 2021, one. I mean, you've had like a rookie quarterback making the playoffs. Last year, you did not. But almost, it's not common, but it happens. It's not something, it's not the boogeyman. You know, a rookie quarterback is not the boogeyman anymore. Hell, a bad Kirk Cousins Sunday afternoon is the boogeyman.
0: It's true. And you know what, to your point, one of the last things you said, he's intelligent. He is, so you know what? He is the nerd.
1: He gets
0: he
1: it.
0: He is the nerd. He does.
1: I don't think he's falling asleep at night, real worried about his playbook comprehension interpretation. I think he's probably pretty dialed in, and I'll help and I'll thank Kirk Cousins for that too. It's almost like Kirk Cousins best suits the Raiders potentially being the caddy, just being on top of it. Kirk Cousins can tell him what coverage he saw the second he walks off the field, suggest a million different things to do because he's done it. But, I mean, unless Mendoza, he did fumble a snap under center, which kids do these days because you don't go under center anymore starting in, like, middle school. I get it. So they'll clean some stuff up, but that's not going to get in his way. God, are we really going to look at this? Are people really serious with this? And Peyton Lodge, the board operator, what the hell is he thinking? I'm ball game.
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0: There's not a better baseball scene than the 4th of July scene where it's nighttime, the fireworks, it lights the field, Rodriguez hits the home run, and
1: Benny the
0: just
1: Jet.
0: It just like I get emotional when I see that scene every year. I really do.
1: All right. We'll get yeah, Lodgy, what's yours? Peyton, what the hell is your favorite baseball movie?
2: Rookie of the Year with Coach Rigma. Are you kidding me? Coach Rigma developing hot ice? I mean, it's unbelievable.
1: Lodge, are you being serious?
2: Yeah.
1: Lodge, you're serious?
2: Yeah.
1: You mean like Henry Rollingardner, Rookie of the Year? That's your favorite baseball movie ever?
2: Hey, Rosenbaga. Hey, Rose. And then he calls him something different like every time. It's
1: good. Yeah, I've seen
2: it's
1: it too.
2: So, good.
1: So if you could watch one baseball movie,
2: yep,
1: you're throwing Rookie of the Year on?
2: Yeah, I'll throw a Cubs hat on. I'll watch it. I don't care.
1: Okay, there it is. I thought maybe you would at least give me Angels in the Outfield.
2: Yeah.
1: Big Angels fan. Want to see Tony Danza pitching. That's always fun. Not really. All right. I'm going Major League and Bull Durham are just right there for me. And I love the natural, too. Love the natural. But what Baez did yesterday... Like, you couldn't even sell that in a movie script, in my opinion. It's too cheesy. All right, Joey, you've been holding a long time. Appreciate you. Let's get to Joey on the line in Pittsburgh. Joey, what you got, bud? Welcome to the show.
3: What's up, guys? Love the show. I love everything you're talking about. It's awesome.
1: Thanks.
3: I also think the Natural is a great baseball movie for sure. That's probably my favorite. I wanted to talk about a couple things you talked about, but mainly the Ravens thing. So I'm from Pittsburgh. I'm a huge Steelers fan. I was at the Ravens game where Luke missed the field goal last year. So you guys kept saying you weren't hating. You were just saying I was hating the whole time. I loved it. and you talked about all those different teams and everybody that is better than them. We also, like, the Texans are definitely better than them, I think. Like, that defense is just insane. And they have to win their own division. I'm not saying that the Steelers should be the favorite to win that division, but they've won it each of the last 2 years. And you're right. If they don't get perfect Lamar Jackson, Zay Flowers isn't good enough. And Derrick Henry's always going to dominate, but not for that much longer. The other thing I wanted to talk about was the Jaden Daniels thing. He, when he was at LSU, had a teammate on defense who wore number 5. Like, he knew that. And the guy they gave it to is, like, a good player. Like, it's not like they just had some freshman walk on and said they really want it. Like, DJ Pickett is a good player. But, yeah, I didn't mean to go all the way back to that, but love the show. Just want to know your guys' thoughts.
1: Yeah, I appreciate you chiming in. 310-840-4910. Good stuff, Joey. Chiming in over there, as I said, in Pittsburgh. 310-840-4910. We'll be able to keep taking your calls on that. Good stuff. But yeah, you couldn't even sell. What a debut. I don't even have... There was such a good debut, guys. And if you listen to this show, the one thing I'm decent at in this business... what would you say, Roadhouse? What's my best skill?
0: I mean, your energy's incredible, but you're a good storyteller.
1: Okay, thank you.
0: I don't know if that's what you were going for, but...
1: Thank you. No, I mean, you're kind of just the encyclopedia weird crap that I remember, like, in the snap of a finger, but I have no, like, frame of reference to say, well, that debut was on a level of that debut. Like it'd be like Tiger Woods in his first ever golf tournament on the PGA Tour, you know, setting a course record at like a really difficult course. Something like that. Like it's just it was that impressive. And I thought definitely a friend of mine, you know, was talking about that earlier today, and I had kind of forgot about it, out of sight, out of mind. It's football season, and the weird thing about baseball is, well, it's not weird, but they play every day. So talking about a game on Saturday, on Sunday night, you feel like, it's just like, you know, everything is yesterday's news. But Cardinals, over two games over 500 right now. I know Redbird fans are loving that. And all of a sudden they got this kid. I'm sure jersey sales are just off the charts, don't you think? Roadhouse, like Cardinal fans buy jerseys too. Cardinal fans love rocking jerseys. I can see this Baez jersey, man, it's going to be off the rack, I would imagine. Do you have anything that can even come close to the neighborhood of this debut this kid had?
0: No, like we've never seen anything like this. Like I'm with you. I don't have anything to compare to. Like, I remember Jason Hayward. He homered his first at bat for the Braves back in the day at Turner Field. I remember that very distinctly. But this is three home runs on three pitches on the road in Wrigley.
1: Yeah, I keep forgetting that it was three pitches too. You know?
0: Yeah.
1: Like that. I mean, that's just the first pitch.
0: It's
1: just like. I mean, it's you want to talk, it's the zone, whatever it was or whatever, or
0: yeah.
1: I don't know. It's almost as shocking as Randy Johnson killing a bird. It's almost like that mind-blowing. Like, I don't have any frame of reference for that. I thought, like, maybe the bird was reincarnated. It was a former person that was reincarnated as a bird, and they hated their life. So they tried to figure out a way to end it, and they thought, how about I try to get in the way of a Randy Johnson fastball? That way, that'll do it. Because it's just crazy. At the time, probably very few, maybe two people on the planet at the time threw a ball harder than Randy Johnson on the entire planet. And that ball just happens to hit that bird at that time. It's inexplainable. Like it was a suicide mission for the bird. How did it know? Anyway, three home runs in your first game on three pitches. I hate saying this, but I mean, it is the best game he'll ever have. I mean, would you take that bet right now? He never has a three home run game again in his life. You better take that bet.
0: Yeah, I put my money on the table on that one.
1: I mean, look at the nobody has three home run games or. I mean, what if he does it again this week? Then that's for real.
0: God.
1: That's for real, Roy Hobbs, if he does something like that again. Great stuff. You know what's going well when the hours just keep coming and coming and coming. Surprise teams, we had them last year. I don't see it this year. I'm Johnny Ballgame. Be right back.
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9: Now think of it like this. Brian Schottenheimer was a rookie head coach last year in Dallas. And it wasn't the best, certainly. It wasn't the worst. It was a 7-9-1. Kind of a weird year there. They had a great offense and the defense, like I said, it gave up over 500 points. That's a historically putrid performance. Anytime a defense, look it up, how often it happens, scoring, giving up over 500 points. It's rare. Kind of surprising they won seven games with a defense that bad. Hey, Will Dalton, Roadhouse, I asked you earlier, because it felt like off the top of my head, and I don't have the number in front of me, but it felt like any time an NFC West team last year, San Francisco, LA, Seattle, went outside of the division, it felt like it just took on all comers and just kind of smoked them. I don't know where the Cardinals fit in because they weren't good, but you said you had the data there?
10: Yeah. So as a division, they went 29-15, and that number would have been better, but the Cardinals went 3-8 outside of the division. So they brought them down a little bit.
9: So it would be 26-8 if you take away the Cardinals from that. You said they were 3-whatever. So
10: 3-8.
9: So those other teams, were winning 75% of their games outside of the division. I mean, that's impressive. I mean, like, for example, the Seahawks last year, played a good cross division, I thought. The Houston Texans, playoff team, smoked them. Jacksonville Jaguars, playoff team, damn near killed them. You know, they got lucky with the Colts because they faced Phillip Rivers there. But, yeah, they were able to handle that division. But, look, for example, Brian Schottenheimer was a rookie head coach last year. So was Ben Johnson. Why doesn't Jerry ever hire the Ben Johnson? He never does. Brian Schottenheimer is not the Ben Johnson. He's a lifetime assistant. He's been an OC since like the early 2010s, maybe even earlier. He's not the Ben Johnson. It's not the McVay. It's not the McDonald. Some dude on the prefaces. Just solving math problems, Goodwill Hunting style. No, Jerry either hires from within, Dave Campo, Jason Garrett, or he needs like someone who's done it before. Mike McCarthy, right? Bill Parcells, Wade Phillips. I mean, just looking at kind of those, I mean, Barry Switzer was the only complete, total, outside-the-box hire there. And like I said, that underachieved. They did get the ring, though. Credit. If they wouldn't, it would have been the worst thing ever for Jerry. If he wouldn't have had at least one ring without Jimmy, oh, at least he does. So excited for the stinking NFL season here. Johnny, ball game on. Westwood won. If you're in management, you can't be short-sighted. You can't be reckless. Is that what we're going to see again?
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1: What's going on this week? Preseason week two. It's still kind of early for me to have a fantasy draft. I want to see more preseason games. A couple of those RB1 situations. Got to pay attention and see what direction we're going in there. Johnny Ballgame, appreciate everybody. And 310-840-4910 if you want to get in on this. Get in on it. Yeah. I'm going to talk about this, but figured we'd go here again. And I think it might have been solved. The ridiculous sports story that was last week. Jaden Daniels, well, if you're going to do this, then I'm going to make you do this. And oh, by the way, I think I want my Heisman back. I get two. I gave you one. I kept one. I want the other one back, which I think is policy. I know the Heisman winner gets two trophies. And it's like customary. They always do, it feels like. Give one to the school and keep one. I don't know if they have the authority to take it back from the school. And you know what? Wherever we are on this story, I'm not even surprised if that happens now, which is silly. I mean, Joe Burrow, his number has not been given away.

0: He was the best. It was the best quarterback season I've ever seen. Almost 6,000 passing yards, 60 teeters, 6 picks. Completed what, 78% of his passes on probably one of the maybe the best college football team I've ever seen. That's different than what Jaden Daniels did. They both went there 2 years. Good stuff. But isn't this over if Lane Kiffin just, or whoever, in the PR department for LSU, the sports information department, whose desk this was on? You should be listening to Westwood One. This should have been an easy peasy. In college football, you all know this. There's a lot of dudes on the team, over 100. Players on offense and defense share numbers. It's been happening since the beginning of college football time, at least since I've been watching it in like the 80s. And I had to ask, hey, why did guys, what about two guys have the same number? Well, one plays offense, one plays defense. It's not even a problem in college football. It rarely is. It's like those old baseball people that say, oh yeah, Dalton, Roadhouse, they used to leave their gloves in the field of play when they would run into the dugout, an outfielder, and then they would just grab their glove when they would run back out there. And they said, no one ever remembered any time one of those gloves getting in the way. And it's kind of like that. Like, no one really, you just know, oh, there's two number twos, there's two number sevens, and if that's your team, it's really easy, to be honest, to keep up with. LSU just should have told the attorney, the mother, the player, all three, whatever the hell. And I'll talk about this, we'll continue to talk about this throughout, whatever. But just want to say this. Just tell Jaden Daniels, we gave it away to a defensive player because your number is retired for offensive players. No offensive player will wear that number. But with defense, it doesn't apply because, Jaden Daniels. Hell, there was probably, was there a number 5 when Jaden Daniels was playing too? Did he share it? He may have. Just sell him that. I think you could have got the Daniels camp to be like, oh, okay, that makes sense. We can sell that to whoever they want to sell it to. Oh, yeah, just the offensive number 5 is retired. Defense is fine. And in college football, it's stupid to retire single digits. They're too valuable. They're too cool. You can give them to two different players on the team. I cover a college football team day in, day out. I'm going to a college football practice in a few hours to watch. The numbers are a thing. They really care about it. And you get these schools where you got 2, 3, 4 in the single digits that are retired. I don't know of any. That's too many. But it's a bad habit. And Lane Kiffin, doesn't give a rip. Could not care less. Give me the player, stupid number. I didn't even coach the kid. It's kind of punkish that this is even happening. Just whatever. It's crazy how the sports stories, like the soap opera of sports, Peyton Lodge, board operator. We talk about the sometimes just the dumbest things, but some of it is interesting. Lodgy. It is like why they would care about some of this stuff. Ego, it's a very powerful thing, Peyton.
1: It is, but it's sometimes it's a fun thing to talk about, especially if you're on air for radio.
0: Right?
1: It's good content. It's the gift that keeps on giving.
0: Oh, it's the Jelly of the Month Club? All right, Clark. It's the gift that keeps on giving. Lion fan, how do you feel about Terrion Arnold? A Seahawk? Do you not care? You don't want him anywhere in your building, and you don't care where he goes? Or are you like, wait, what? We're doing the right thing, right? The 8 felonies? We're doing the right thing. We're cutting that guy. And then the dipstick tough guy that you went to high school with starts dating her? And you're like, wait, I did the right thing dumping her, right? It's the right thing. But no, she's dating Biff? What? Like, it feels like if I was a Lion fan, sometimes it's weird how the league is. And if that works in Seattle, guys, there's like 10 good corners in the league. He has the potential. He has been one of them. If you add that to Spoon on the other end, it's frightening. His other, you know, Job's the other corner in Seattle, another Bama player, scary. But I always just kind of wonder for Lion fan. You know, you don't want him, and that's fine. But what if he's able to play and it goes away? Then you're like, wait, what? That's a first-round draft pick. It's just tough. Rough situation, certainly for the victims. But I thought that was a weird deal. He gets signed just instantly. I didn't think that was going to be the case. That looks like, and I've done the research on what the situation and everything else he's being accused of. Serious. So we'll see if Seattle is going to be right on that one. Will Dalton, Son of a Gun Roadhouse, love getting to work with you on Westwood One. What are you doing this week, Willie?
2: Oh, man. Trying to figure out what the heck's going on with Bill Belichick. Talking about that all week long. Trying to figure out what to make of the Carolina Panthers and their atrocious offensive performance yesterday. Just terrible.
0: It is, man. Well done as always. Great stuff. Westwood One Sports Morning. Going to continue. He's Peyton Lodge, the board operator, and yours truly here. John Mallory, Johnny Ball Game on Westwood One.
3: Johnny Ball Game. This is Westwood One Sports.
4: 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It appears by its own numbers, the U.S. government seems insolvent. 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

0: very, very bad for me. I don't think any of these are real songs. I think you went to ChatGPT and said, create five songs that don't exist to make all of them terrible.
1: What?
0: Just kidding. Kidding. That's a joke. All right, song number one, please. This is a Nirvana cover band from Waco, Texas. I've become so numb.
1: I even put the title of the song in some of these cuts because I knew you probably wouldn't know them. That was Sober by Tool.
0: All right, we're making up songs and bands now. Song two, please. This has like a Rolling Stones.
1: Yes.
0: Okay, Rolling Stones mixed with Van Morrison kind of vibe. Rolling Stones, what's the song?
1: Under My Thumb.
0: Under My Thumb. Oh, okay. Hot. Song three. Well, to you, the missing piece, the extra sentimental kind of chemistry. Is she dead?
1: No, the song just came out like within the past year.
0: Okay, I'm going to go with Valerie by Amy Winehouse.
1: Okay, so she's dead. This is Olivia Dean, So Easy to Fall in Love.
0: Gross. What? Okay, no.
1: Fontaine's DC Starburster.
0: None of those were words. That was English next time, please. Number five. With me, baby, I'm the fella you came in with. Luck. Sinatra.
1: She joins the show every day, yes. Yeah, Sinatra, Luck Be a Lady.
0: Luck Be Lady. Night Lady Luck. That's good. Tim Robinson. Nice. I got two artists. 2 out of 10 points. Call me Deshaun Watson. I guess 2 out of 10. It's 20%.
1: It's 1 for 5.
0: Addy Bates produces. Laura Menez runs the board. It has been, and it always will be. Thanks to Colin Jones, Armin Williams, Bruce Gilbert, Ryan McGuire for giving me a job. Westwood One Sports and the Westwood One Sports app coming up. You Better You Bet with Nick Costos. In the meantime, we'll see you tomorrow from 6 a.m. to 9 a.m. Eastern Time. 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
6: Von Miller is signing with the Dallas Cowboys. Miller is coming off a 9-sack season at age 36 with the Washington Commanders. He was the only capable pass rusher for Washington in 2025. They asked him to be a situational guy, and he was a lot more than that. So being a situational guy in Dallas is a really great fit. Dallas already has a strong defense, and if you look at this Cowboy roster, there's not a lot of holes on it. I'm Denton Day.
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0: showed you something pretty good in the first preseason game. Last note for now, and we will hit a bunch more, including Drew Aller. We'll get to Deshaun Watson. We'll talk about Tua Tagovailoa. Chip Patterson from CBS Sports will join us to start next hour. But, you know, the Bengals played the Lions on Thursday night, and Detroit played nobody in the game. None of Detroit's starters played. But Cincy played Joe Burrow and company for the first couple series of the game. And on the Bengals' first series, if you're a Bengals fan, you had to be just crestfallen to watch this. Orlando Brown gets beaten like a drum by, I'm going to try and pronounce the last name correctly, Ahmad Hussein. I don't think I'm pronouncing that correctly. My apologies. Just like flattens Burrow. Now, Burrow gets up and he's good to go. But I mean, you spend the whole lot, and not me. I'm worried about the Bengals' offensive line and the defense, but some people believe, and maybe they'll be right, that this is going to be a super season in Cincinnati for Joe Burrow and the Bengals. You want to talk bad omens? How about Joe Burrow getting flattened like a pancake on like the first drive of the preseason? Just like left tackle whiffs on a block, franchise quarterback driven into the ground. I don't like the Cincinnati Bengals to make the playoffs this year in a crowded AFC. Hour one done, hour two for you coming up on the other side. More on the NFL preseason, but we will start the hour talking college football with friend of mine and friend of yours, Chip Patterson of the Cover 3 podcast, here on You Better You Bet.
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17: 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Speedway and Campbell, Campbell and Speedway Boulevard. With our first reported crash this morning at Campbell and Speedway. Roadwork on Grant east of Country Club to Swan Road. Use Pima instead. And also at Grant and Alvernon travels down to one lane each direction. An extreme heat warning from 10 a.m. today through 8 p.m. Friday. 107 the high today. 80 the low. 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

0: teams are within 2.5 games, or less, obviously, of the final wild card spot in the AL. Can you guess that if the season ended today, which team is the sixth seed in the AL? The Baltimore Orioles. Then we've got the Texas Rangers, the reigning AL champion Toronto Blue Jays, the Detroit Tigers, the Minnesota Twins, the Cleveland Guardians, and the Seattle Mariners, all within 2.5 games of making the playoffs. How great is baseball? Final hour, Power Hour coming up on the other side. Brad Evans joins to start, breaking down the NFL.
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6: Future Hall of Famer Von Miller has officially agreed to a one-year deal with the Dallas Cowboys. The 37-year-old superstar pass rusher, who grew up just 30 minutes from AT&T Stadium, joins his hometown team after logging 9 sacks last season with Washington. The NFL's active sack leader now brings his elite championship pedigree to the Cowboys. I'm Drake Toll.
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10: From the Wildcats Radio 1290 Traffic Center. With collisions Broadway east of Campbell Kino at Plummer and some eastbound slowdowns on Broadway as you approach and pass that Campbell Kino intersection. Also a collision that was reported at Campbell and at Speedway, Speedway Boulevard in Campbell. An extreme heat warning 10 a.m. today through 8 p.m. Friday. 107 our high and 80 the low. I'm Cricket with your Wildcats Radio 1290 traffic.
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5: You know how sometimes they say NFL players are never the same after high ankle sprains? Well, injury concern the Arizona Cardinals and their rookie running back Jeremiah Love. After an impressive preseason debut where he racked up over 70 total yards against the Raiders, Love is dealing with a high ankle sprain. Turned out to be more than just something that was sore and now could sideline him. I'm Drake Toll.
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8: From the Wildcats Radio 1290 Traffic Center. We've got a collision reported at the westbound I-10 Prince Road off-ramp and off on the side of the road and not blocking travel. Road work continuing on Park Avenue, 22nd Street to 36th Street, and also work on 5th Street from Country Club to Wilmot, completion mid-2027. Extreme heat warning, 10 a.m. today through 8 p.m. Friday, 107 the high today, 80 the low. Wildcats Radio, 1290.
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2: 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Heartbreaking news for the Vikings and veteran defender Jamal Adams. Adams officially ruled out for the entire season after suffering a severe right knee injury during the team's preseason opener against the New York Giants. The former All-Pro who signed with Minnesota in late July was carted off the field. I'm Drake Toll.
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3: I'm here with your Worm Report. The Dodgers have a problem. No, their owner, Mark Walter, is not selling them like he did the Lakers. Not yet, anyway. No, their more pressing problem is that cockfighting, gas can wielding pyromaniac they keep running out there to close games. Edwin Diaz. That dude drags his gas can to the bump every single time Doc Roberts goes to him and then attempts to burn Chavez Ravine right to the ground. And he did it again Thursday night against Milwaukee, making it his third blown save in his last four appearances. My man, far be it for me to tell you how to do your job, but maybe you stop soaking the infield with kerosene and flipping lit blue tip matches everywhere before you burn down the entire city. Oh, and maybe something other than center cut fastballs to every single batter you face. The Dodgers need a closer, not an arsonist. I don't know how to say this other than to say, do better, pyromaniac. I'm Jim Rome.
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14: 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People were texting earlier in the show. Raj sent us a message to our instant messenger, and we were telling people, text us what you think he sent. It was something that was inappropriate.
15: Mm-hmm.
14: We cannot say it here on the show. Of all people here on the program, to send a message like
15: true.
14: That, talking about animals, it's just
15: that is
14: unreal,
15: not true.
14: Rush.
15: I said a phrase, which, by the way, I had never heard until it came out of your mouth on these airwaves.
14: Time
15: which
14: and
15: you
14: place.
15: Have said multiple times during
14: yes,
15: different contexts. And

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1: When you've got real work to do, metal supermarkets will help you get it done fast. With a huge variety of metals in stock,

0: What's cracking? How was everybody's weekend? Nice to have you here. I am Jim Rome. The Jim Rome Show is presented by FanDuel. Always great to have you here. Great to be here. Let's get it. What do you want to talk about? I've got lots of things on my plate, lots of things I want to get to. You just let me know what it is you want to hit.
1: Alex,
0: what are you doing? All right, so among many other things, before I do anything else, let me welcome back the Prince. Lorne! You made it! Hey, Lorne.
2: We did it!
0: He obviously does not want to engage me just yet. Must be jet lag. Oh, wait, there you are. Lorne had a 2-week vacation.

0: to stay in hour number two. What's going on? I'm Jim Rome in Southern California, and it's true. We are part of Westwood One Sports. We are also part of SiriusXM. We also have our YouTube channel. We also have the Rome TV channel that has eight other platforms. So just find a way to consume the product and use it any way you want. The show itself is presented by FanDuel. So if you want to engage, do so. No, I'll get there in a minute. But right now, we are joined by a two-time Super Bowl champion. He played 12 years in the NFL for the Patriots, the Lions, and the Jets. He is an ESPN analyst. He is Damian Woody. Damian, my man, it is so good to see you, dude. How you doing?
1: I'm well, Jim. How you doing, brother?
0: I'm great, man. I'm great. Really good to see you. Listen, before you and I talk ball, let me start right here. You confirmed last week that you will be leaving ESPN at the end of the month. When your contract expires, my guy, you have had an amazing run there. You've had a tremendous run there. Congratulations on that. And I'm curious, how are you processing it all, and how would you describe your headspace or your mindset right now?
1: Well, Jim, I've been in 15 years in any spot is a hell of an accomplishment. I work with a lot of really good people at ESPN. The environment was always great, and I'm just very fortunate and blessed to be able to have the career that I've had at ESPN, and I'm looking forward to what's next for my television future.
0: Now, I'm glad to hear that. You had a great, great run there. You're right. 15 years is a long, long time to be in any one spot. All right, so let's talk some ball for a minute. What was your reaction to Jackson Dart's frustration over having to head back to the blue tent after taking that shot and staying on the ground?
1: Well, I mean, listen, you're talking about a guy who has, you know, we've seen Jackson Dart have multiple concussions throughout his rookie year. And so,

0: All right, so we start hour number 3, 3-hour program right now. You know, back in the day, it was a 5-hour show. Then it was a 4-hour show. Then it was a 3-hour show. Then it was a 4-hour show. Now it's a 3-hour show. Change is the new norm. All right, so let me go back and do a little reaction, since we've had a couple of really good interviews. Going back to Damian Woody, some of this is in response to his appearance. Aaron in Iowa, Rome. Damian Woody is a great guest. I'd like to see you and him on the Jim Rome podcast, long form. I bet he has good stories about the hood and bacon face. I bet he does, and I bet that he doesn't say much about it, because none of them do. The Patriots are very, very good about protecting one another. I'm sure there are some amazing stories that we'll never see a light of day. And that's not even a Damian Woody thing, but they watch out for their own.
1: Just like we drew it up.
0: At two paws, Damian was way too good for the four letters. Signed, Jim Rome Burning on his own. Now, I mean,
2: Burning.
0: My reaction to that would be similar to what his reaction was. I had a great run there. He had a great run there. It's, you know, it changes. It changes because there are those that make the decisions who change. And then it's like any other business. It's like any other sport, right? If you're an NFL head coach or you're a head coach in college and the AD changes or the GM changes, whoever's doing the hiring, if they change, then they want to bring in their own people. You know, for instance, when I was at ESPN, I was there the first time for ESPN or for Talk 2. And then I left and I went to Fox. And then Mark Shapiro, my guy who was my associate producer when I started on Talk 2, had climbed to the very top of the mountain, as I knew he would. And then he brought me back. And it was incredible. And Jim Rome is Burning is a show and a time in my life that I will always be extremely proud
2: Burning.
0: Of. Surrounded by great people, work with great people. A lot of the guests that I bring on this show still will come on and talk about, man, that was so fun back then. And then Mark Shapiro moved on to something else. And then I was still there. And then ultimately it turns over. But no, I have only really good things to say about it. Damian, 15 years at ESPN is incredible. That is a pretty cutthroat environment.

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1: And a great Monday afternoon to you. It is starting to feel like fall. I'm sure you're wondering, what in the hell is he talking about? It's 105 degrees out here right now. It is not even close to feeling like fall. But, oh, yes, it is. On campus today for U of A football fall camp practice number 10. And there was energy. There was energy on the campus. The doldrums of the summer are starting to fade away. There were people walking around. The sororities and fraternities are starting to go through rush. There was a sense of fall and the school year starting to emanate from the campus. I think band camp starts this week. I did not see the band out on the field for band camp. It was hot today. Today might have been the hottest of the 10 practices so far for the Arizona Wildcats. It was kind of scorching a little bit out there today.
2: You know,
1: usually they're out there around the same time. They don't mess around. They get out there and they do their thing in the heat of the afternoon as well. So, I mean, that is why we love the Pride of Arizona so much.
2: You know, I got a neighbor, and there's quite a few people in town who never take their Halloween decorations down, so they never got the memo that summer started.
3: My girlfriend could get away with it, that would be our house.
2: Yeah, there would be all year round.
3: Yeah, there would be Halloween equipment and decorations in March.
1: I heard something that on the way in today. I guess the stores are already starting to put their Halloween decorations out.
3: Don't talk to me about it. I've already been told that I have to go to spirit stores around town, at least try to find where they're stored up. And I've also been told...
2: What request?
3: That's right. It's not a request, actually, now that I think about it. That's a demand. That is a demand. But not only that, but I have to be at every Home Depot and Lowe's on the south side and saying, what is the next giant skeleton that they can have? And we won't be able to fit one, but she'd still like to know about it.
1: So yeah. It's crazy. It's crazy from that respect. Right there.
2: I always love it, though. Like, the first week, DK, when students come back to town, having lived around campus and worked on campus for 10, 15 years, there's nothing better. I mean, us natives really like the summer. Town kind of cleans out a little bit. Mm-hmm. You get a little bit more room on the roads. But the energy of the fall and the idea of new beginnings for a lot of students leaving home for the first time and checking into dorms and all that, it's just so palpable on campus this time of year. So in addition to football getting underway, having all those new faces to Tucson, trying to figure out how to find their way around campus and get to their favorite boba spots, you know, that's a good energy on campus.
3: Yeah, the new faces just getting acclimated to the desert, and the faces that have been here for a number of years getting ready to close their final chapter on what could be the last time they're here in Tucson.
1: Absolutely.
3: Before they go out into the great unknown.
2: Also, shout out to all the bar managers who made it through the summer and now they get actual customers back, because that's a thing too.
1: I don't know, man. We went to last weekend, not this past weekend, but last weekend we went to a restaurant with some friends out in the foothills area, and we're thinking, okay, you know, it's going to be a casual

0: Saturday night, and this place was like wintertime packed. Like wintertime packed in August. And we're like, who are all these people? Why are they here on a Saturday night? I'd never, and I'll be honest with you. I mean, I don't go out a lot on Saturday night in the winter just because we generally have games going on. I don't necessarily get the opportunity to do that as much. But I have been out on some Saturday nights in December, January, February, and such. And I don't know if I've ever seen a place as packed as this restaurant we went to two Saturday nights ago. Up in the foothills, I was floored there was that many people there in the summertime, because you just get this sense that, you know, it's summertime. These restaurants are not going to be that crowded. I mean, the other times we go out on Saturday night, there might be, you know, it's a nice number of people, but not like overly packed where they got like, they weren't using the regular chairs.
1: Right.
0: They ran out of chairs for people. It was so crowded that night. At this particular restaurant, I was like, wow. Like, apparently there are still people that are hanging out here in the summertime.
2: I'm sure
0: that place was jammed.
2: I'm sure that spot appreciated the surprise influx, but I guarantee you, every bar manager tells, all right, now it's time to prep for rush week, because we got to get ready for that.
0: Oh, yeah, there's a lot of drinking that goes on during orientation week.
1: But not at the bar.
0: No, that's true. That's true. You're absolutely correct on
1: it's
0: that.
1: It's not
0: G-Dub.
1: Legal.
0: None of that is happening at the bars. It is happening everywhere but the bars. Man, some of my favorite memories.
1: Let's tell some stories, shall we?
0: No, if we want to go that. We want to start telling some stories.
2: Statue of limitations.
0: That's true.
1: Right.
0: That's
1: like, true. If I tell stories about underage drinking, that would have happened 30 years ago, right? So.
0: Right? Exactly. Where can I get my fake ID? Do they even have those shops anymore?
2: You can probably Photoshop them yourself. Yeah,
0: that's right. It's probably a lot easier than it was in the 80s and the
1: 90s. All right, moving on from encouraging criminal activity.
0: 520-848-1290. If you want to share any of your orientation week stories from back in the day, I'd love to hear. I'd love to let you. Yeah, you can get on the air and talk about whatever you want. I'll be careful what I talk about. But if you want to come on and talk about your orientation week stories or rush week stories, I will certainly listen to what you have to say.
1: Yeah, I mean,
0: at 520-848-1290.
1: I never rushed on campus at the U of A, but I bartended for like 8 years and saw every single class come through. And I will say, it's not so much about the idea of that week and what's going on at fraternities and sororities, but it's the idea of that week and the lost eyeballs walking around University Boulevard. And it's just so obvious, Dragon Ball, which people have and have not been on campus, have and have not eaten at every restaurant on that street, or whether or not they're coming for the very first time.
2: So
1: whether you're pledging or whether you're enrolling and just looking at your, you know, fall semester or whatever, it's just such a good experience. Like I said, it's always a promise of a new experiences for people that they've never had before.
0: Mm-hmm. Welcome to the parents as well, who are bringing their youngsters to campus this week. Hope you, if you're seeing Tucson for the first time, probably not second or third time, as I'm sure most of the parents have been here before. But we welcome you back, and hopefully everything goes smoothly with your move-ins this week. At or around the campus community. They're putting up a new high-rise there on the corner of Euclid and Speedway, so much more housing being built here.
1: We should make
0: in Southern Arizona
1: an obligatory Revenge of the Nerds joke, right?
0: Okay.
1: Because that took place on campus at the U of A,
0: right.
1: And the fraternity burned their own house down, which led them to, you know, commandeer the freshman dorms. So, yeah, that kind of ties all that together, huh?
0: Joe by the Sammy house, so I don't think they're going to be using that one this year. I think they got into a little bit of trouble over the course of the last couple of years.
1: Yes, they did.
0: That one, and it's a pretty nice house. It's just there on the corner. It's a pretty nice house. It's a shame. That used to be one of at USC, that was one of my favorite row fraternities to go party at. The Sammies always threw great parties at USC back in the 80s. That was a fun place to go and hang out. If you want to tell your fraternity party stories, we'll listen to those as well. 520-84. It's an open book here, folks. It's college campus. We love old college stories. A lot of fun. I mentioned this is my 40th reunion high school year. Apparently, my class was not having a reunion. I guess I heard the Saguaro kids from 1986 had their reunion over the weekend. Our friend Jenny Sharp Mason, Harvey Mason's ex-wife, Jenny Sharp, who played volleyball at the University of Arizona. She was one of the people, I guess, on the committee for the 40th reunion for Saguaro High School. And I heard they had a really fun time this weekend. So if you're having your 40th high school, 30th high school reunions this year, also shout out to you, because there's nothing more fun than getting together with all the old friends from the high school year. Although there's so many schools, like I mentioned, like that aren't doing it now because of social media now and Facebook, and it's easier to communicate and stay in touch with people, that it just doesn't happen as much anymore.
1: Also, others don't do it because their high school doesn't exist anymore.
0: That's true. Yeah.
1: That would be the case in my high school.
0: Sorry anymore. About that. Yeah. That's sad. So what do you guys do? Like, I mean,
1: our graduating class was like 24 people.
0: Okay.
1: So I couldn't tell you.
0: Shout out to Steve Botkin, though. Steve Botkin, the head girls basketball coach over at Saguaro High School. Apparently, he got the distinguished alumni award from the class of 1986. Still there, went to high school there. I think he's been there pretty much ever since he got out of high school, or at least came back from college coaching and teaching and whatnot. So Steve's a great guy. Absolutely. I've always enjoyed covering Steve and his programs over there at Saguaro High School. So congratulations to him on being a distinguished member, an honored member of the 1986 Cougar class at Saguaro High School. Well deserved, for sure. 520-848-1290 is the number to get in on the program. Practice number 10 today. It was a defensive day. The defense of one practice today. The offense at times, we're still seeing some of the same mistakes. A lot of false starts, penalties, that kind of thing. It was almost like, again, this was the first practice after an off day, because they were off yesterday. They went Saturday night at the stadium. I did not go to Saturday night's practice, so I cannot talk about what happened there. But it almost seemed today a little bit like they were sleepwalking at times, both sides, during the early portion of the practice, coming back off an off day, you know, Saturday. Who knows, you know, Saturday night. You know, maybe some of the guys went out. I'm not saying they did. I'm just saying a Saturday night off, and then a Saturday night, and then a Sunday off. You know, it just seemed like the guys were sleepwalking a little bit through this practice. Took them a while to get going. There was a lot. You can tell it's starting to get serious because the voices start to get a little bit louder coming from the coaching staff when it's time to turn up the notch just a little bit more. I mean, there was a lot of loud voices in different periods. I think Danny Gonzalez at one point was reading everybody. They have what I call the inside run drill, and he was making sure everybody understood that maybe we didn't like exactly what we saw there. Josh Oglesby got into his linemen today. You'll hear a little bit. We got a chance to talk to Josh after practice today. I asked him a little bit about some of the things that he wasn't happy about with the practice today. You got to eliminate those penalties. That's first and foremost. And again, it was one of those practices I mentioned last week where they did do a lot of running in the team period, and that tends to lead a little bit more to the defense showing some success. And so, but yeah, I gave the edge to the defense in today's practice. So I think that's now three for them. So that's nine, because I missed one practice. So nine. So I think it's there was one even, three, four. So 5-3-1. Right now,
1: better than 18 to nothing.
0: Yeah, yep. much better than 18 to nothing. And the thing about it is when I watch practice now, like last year, the offense was losing because a lot of what the defense was doing to them. This year, the offense is losing more because it's what they're doing to themselves. It's not a lot. I mean, we're not seeing a lot of takeaways from. In fact, there were no takeaways in today's practice from the defense. The offense lost because, again, at times they haven't been able to get out of their own way. I mean, and like I said, it goes back to the false start penalties. It goes back to, penalties off the edge, It goes back to, you know, the tackles maybe not being able to stop the rush and creating sacks for themselves. I moved to the other side. I watch now from behind the offense versus from in front of the offense, because you can't really see who's getting through when you're watching from in front of the offense. So I switch sides and you get to at least see a little bit more about who's beating who and whatnot on the offensive line. I am really impressed. I've mentioned these two names before. I am thoroughly, I don't know if these two kids are even going to play this year, but they've got two defensive tackles in Kaisi Lafitaga and Keetron Harris, who just continue to show up on tape. Those two kids just continue. Every practice, they're making a play. Keetron is even either pushing through into the backfield, or Kaisi is creating havoc in a gap. I mean, those two kids, I don't know if either two of them are going to play. And I mentioned that Keetron still needs to get in better shape. He, you know, he's still a little slow moving when he's going through drills. And this is, but again, some guys and some people are like that. Some guys, when it's a drill, maybe they look a little tired, but then when they get into the team period and that light goes on and now I'm competing against somebody on the other side of me versus hitting a bag or something of that nature, they can raise it to a little bit different level. And right now, Keetron Harris is that player. When he gets into the team period, he shows up. He shows up. Again, a true freshman. I don't know if he's going to get on the field at all this year, but he and Kaisi Lafitaga continue to impress me. They every practice, I'm writing their name. Like, I have my notebook, I forgot my notebook today, so I was voice notating into my phone. But I seem to write their names down or say their names every practice during a team period because they do something that shows up on tape. Not actually, because we're not allowed to film those periods, but there you go. DK on the Sports Tip, 520-848-1290. We are going to talk to Jay Colosius today. He is the cross-country coach here at the University of Arizona. And I've been told that we might have some folks. It might be time to turn that program around. We've not had a lot of success with cross-country at the University of Arizona in the last 15 years or so. It might be time to turn that around. We'll find out what Jay Colosius has got and if we can finally start to get some people who can, or at least not maybe just people, but as a team, you can get through into that regional round, score in that top six, and get to the NCAAs. Because I think the last team to do that was the girls in 2014, and I was still young at that point. So we'll find out from Jay coming up a little bit later. We'll talk more about the football team. Panthers offense, first team offense, looked on Saturday, if you watched any of that. We'll hear from head coach Dave Canales. Panther talk, of course, coming up after our show as well. Some bad news for the Cardinals as they continue to be stymied by injuries to young people on the offensive side of the ball. So we'll get into that as well. The Mercury could not win on Diana Taurasi Day. But it was still a great opportunity to celebrate one of the best basketball players to ever walk here in the United States. Cricket walks and she drives you home every day, every 20 minutes on the fives with traffic and weather.
3: 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With collisions that are reported at Ina and First Avenue and Ina. Also crash reported on Fort Lowell right between First Avenue and Stone Avenue. Roadwork Midtown, Country Club south of Grant Road, pedestrian crossing work. And for your weather, we've got an extreme heat warning until 8 p.m. on Friday. Slight chance of rain today, 82 the low, 107 now. I'm Cricket with your Wildcats Radio, 1290 traffic and weather together.
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1: 520-848-1290 is the number to get in on the program. Call us, text us at that number. We are 19 days away from the start of Arizona Wildcats football. Looking forward to that September 5th at the stadium against Northern Arizona. And then right out of the gate, first road game is at BYU in Provo against the Cougars, who are picked to finish second by the media this year. I heard, I think today, I haven't seen it yet, but I heard the AP poll was coming out today. So what does it look like?
2: Well, I think there's four Big 12 teams ranked.
1: Okay.
2: Arizona's not one of them.
1: Hmm.
2: But they are 29th by 29th. Others receiving votes.
1: Okay.
2: So only Clemson, Florida State, Clemson, Florida, Boise State got more others receiving votes than they did. So they're basically right inside the top 30 as far as the AP voters, just about the same as they were in the coaches poll. I think they're 29th in the AP and 30th in the coaches, something like that.
1: Mm-hmm. All right. Not bad. We'll take that. So your number one team overall is Ohio State. They got 40. Of the first place votes, there are five teams that got first place votes. Oregon got the second most, 14. So people believing Ohio State is a unanimous number one selection, or pretty close to unanimous at this point. Oregon is number two. Georgia, three, did not get any first place votes. Notre Dame is fourth. They got six first place votes. Texas comes in at five. They didn't get any first place votes. Indiana, the defending national champions, got eight first place
2: votes.
1: Therein
2: lies the stupidity of the preseason AP voting, because I guarantee those eight people, their philosophy is until somebody beats Indiana,
1: right,
2: they're the champions, therefore they're the best team in the country.
1: Mm.
2: We all know what they lost from last year. Not to say that the Hoosiers aren't going to be good this year, but for eight people in the AP voting group to choose them as the best team to start the season, it's just a difference of philosophies.
1: Mm-hmm.
2: It's the idea of, I think this team has the goods to be the best team this year, or I think this team already was the best team last year. You got to beat them before they lose that crown.
1: Mm-hmm. So Miami is seven. They got the other first place vote. They were also obviously in the championship game last year, losing to Indiana. Texas A&M is eight. Ole Miss, nine. Oklahoma rounds out the top 10. Then you've got 11-15, LSU, Texas Tech, the first Big 12 team in the picture at number 12, Alabama 13, Southern California 14, and they are tied with BYU.
2: If you look at the numbers, 839, DK, I read today that that's the first time two teams have tied in the preseason AP poll voting in like 30 years.
1: Really?
2: Rare that two teams will have the exact same number, because it's a 1 through 25 number, right? So you get number 1, you get 25 points, or however the hell that works. So, you know, if you think about the oddity of getting two teams tied with the exact same number, it's pretty rare.
1: Michigan comes in at 16, Washington at 17, Penn State at 18, all out of the Big 10. SMU, who beat Arizona in the Holiday Bowl, is 19th, followed by Tennessee at 20. Your final five are Utah out of the Big 12 at 21, Iowa from the Big 10 at 22, Houston from the Big 12 at 23, followed by Louisville and Missouri rounding out that top 25. J-Dub mentioned Clemson, Florida, Boise State are 20 officially or unofficially, 26, 27, and 28. Arizona with 32 votes at 29, followed by TCU, South Carolina, Navy, and Illinois. One vote for Virginia, one vote for Liberty, one vote for Tulane, one vote for Western Michigan.
3: I wonder where those votes came from.
2: I couldn't tell you.
1: UNLV got four votes. There you go. So that's what you got.
3: They let four riders from Las Vegas vote?
1: Memphis got a couple of votes. So they got a couple of my old hometowns.
2: My favorite, though, is Oklahoma State with eight votes.
1: Yeah.
3: Yeah.
2: You know, Oklahoma State, 96% of their roster is brand new and has never been to Stillwater before.
1: No.
3: It's going to be a brand new era with no Gundy there.
2: They brought in a completely new team, right?
1: Mm-hmm. But they got votes on both sides. I mean, the coaches gave them some votes, too. So,
2: based on talent they brought in through the portal, right?
1: Yeah,
2: but not based on, you know, cohesion and players proving that they could play together, because a lot of those guys have never been on a field together.
1: Jacksonville State, where Rich Rod came from, got more votes than his current team on the coach's side.
3: Mm.
1: The only difference between the coaches poll and the AP poll in terms of the top five is Notre Dame and Texas are flipped. The coaches have Texas at four, Notre Dame at five. The media has Notre Dame at four and Texas at five.
2: And 14 members of the media thought Indiana should still be the national champion.
1: Yeah. Mm-hmm. 6, 7, and 8 are both on this in both polls. The media has Ole Miss 9 and Oklahoma 10. The coaches have Oklahoma 9 and Ole Miss 10. So there you go. If you're interested in any of that, 520-848-1290, 520-848-1290. I'm sure all the Ohio State people in my family are thrilled that the Buckeyes are still thought to be the best team in the country.
3: Glad somebody does, because Ryan Day certainly may have a little bit of apprehension on that change of senior day from the big game to another game. Mm. That's a little bit concerning for me.
1: Yeah, I would think. I don't know. So we have, I want to give you a top play here, but you can't bet it because it's already started. But we've been kind of rolling with this tennis thing for the last couple of weeks, thanks to our guy.
3: A couple days, it feels like.
1: Pat Boyle. Although he gave us a loser on Friday, he gave us Jensen Brooksby over Jaime Faria. Faria. And Brooksby got lambasted in straight sets on Friday. So we've not won. We got off to a good start with these tennis bets. We were like, well, I think we won like 3 out of 4, but now we're starting to lose a lot. So,
2: well, he bet against Hodor like 3 times in a row and he won all those.
1: Well,
2: matches, right?
1: Let's see. I think he's betting at least talking about Rafa Hodor again today.
4: Pat Boyle here to help you beat the books for Westwood One Sports. Third round action at the Cincinnati Masters. I think Rafa Hodor is on upset alert. The Spanish teen has produced an unbelievable rise to number 11 in the world, but he's running on fumes. About to play his 12th match in 20 days. Hodor gets the big serving Alejandro Tabilo, who pushed him to 3 sets just a few weeks back in D.C. Tabilo is fresh and coming off a dominant win last round. I think Tabilo gets revenge. I'll take him on the money line at plus 200. I'm Pat Boyle, Bet Smarter and Beat the Books. 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
1: All right, and this is already off to a bad start for us if we are betting Alejandro Tabilo.
2: I'm never betting this Hodor again for the rest of my life. I think Pat Forty's got a vendetta.
3: Yeah.
2: I think something's going
3: he's
2: on gonna
3: there. He's
2: going
3: to keep betting against this guy.
2: He's like, you're not going to do this to me again, Hodor.
3: No.
2: I'm betting against you every single time I see you.
3: The minute I'm right, all of a sudden, it'll vindicate every other time I was wrong.
1: Rafa Hodor is leading 3-1 in the first set. So still early, but again, Rafa Hodor on top of Alejandro Tabilo, 3-1. In the first set of that match. 520-848-1290 is the number to get in on the program. 520-848-1290. You can call us at that number. You can text us at that number. Again, we're going to talk to Jay Colasias coming up at the 4 o'clock hour. He'll join us. We'll get an update on what's happening with the cross-country team here at the University of Arizona. Soccer got a win on Saturday night to their home open. They had over 1,000 people, 1,126 fans, 10th largest crowd in Mulcahy Stadium history, and the biggest that they've had in 3 years. And so they won and beat New Mexico State 2-0. So good start for the ladies after their loss to GCU on the road this weekend. So I think they've got it's not going to be an easy preseason for them.
3: No.
1: And not definitely going to be an easy preseason for a regular or non-conference, I should say, for women's volleyball. They're going to open their tournament at home as they normally do, and then they're going to basically leave for an entire month. Now, they're not going to be on the road that entire time, but they're going to play, like, I think, 4 consecutive weekends away from Tucson. Play the third game in that opening tournament will be the 29th of August, and they will not play another game at McHale Center until the beginning of October. So that's going to be an interesting stretch for volleyball to have to navigate as they get set for Big 12 play this year, and hoping an opportunity for them or chance to make a second consecutive NCAA tournament. So we'll see how that rolls. They had their Red Blue game on Saturday. I did not get a chance to get over that, but heard good things came out of that, and the ladies performed well, so we will see how that transpires. They have got a friendly. I don't know if they call it friendlies in volleyball, an exhibition game, preseason games, which is, this is again, relatively new as well, because there were years where they did not play preseason games, but they have an exhibition game coming up on Wednesday against Grand Canyon at McHale Center. So an opportunity. They'll play two exhibition games with women's volleyball this year. So they're kind of going in the mode now of basketball, where we're seeing more exhibition games against other Division I opponents than what we had seen in the past. Well, in volleyball, you wouldn't see any. Now in basketball, you're playing Division I's versus playing, you know, the El Toro Marines or somebody of that nature.
2: Basically, as far as friendlies go, it's a universal term for Europeans. It doesn't matter what sport it is. Mm-hmm. So Europeans call exhibition matches friendlies. So we're synonymous with soccer. We talk about soccer friendlies all the time, but that's because America plays a lot of international competition in soccer, right? Because you're a national team and whatnot. But you can call a volleyball match a friendly if you're talking to a European, or exhibition and talking to American. Doesn't really matter. Mm. It's just a universal term in Europe for games that don't count. They're friendly.
1: Arizona men's basketball is in Lithuania. We will let you know kind of what's happening over there with them. I think they're on the touring and practice part of their time over there before they actually get to the games. But it looks like they've been having a lot of fun if you're following on their social media. And the guys were out and about. And it's always fun when they get an opportunity to take these trips and see different parts of the world. So it's been a fun time so far. And they'll start actually playing 2 days from now, Wednesday. I think it's early. It's going to be early Wednesday.
2: It's 9:30 a.m.
1: 9:30 a.m., yeah. On
2: it's
1: Wednesday.
2: Wednesday, Thursday, and Thursday's a little even earlier. It's 7 a.m., and then Saturday is the game against the Lithuanian national team, the senior national team.
1: Yeah.
2: Thursday's game's against the Ukrainian senior national team, and the Lithuania B team is that first game on Wednesday at 9:30 a.m.
1: There you go. So plenty of chances to see, and those games will be streamed on YouTube, so you get a chance to watch if you'd like, and kind of see how the fellows are doing. Now, at last check, and I don't think this has changed, RJ Godfrey is with the Wildcats, but he is still not cleared to actually play for the Wildcats. He's cleared to practice with the team, but he's not cleared to play.
2: And that was my question last week, is that if your eligibility's under question and you're playing in friendlies in Europe, right? I mean, it really comes into becoming a sticky situation when you start tracking counted games that an athlete that may not have eligibility is playing in.
1: Yeah.
2: I'm not so sure how these exhibition games versus the national teams of Lithuania and Ukraine count, but we'll see how they handle it because, again, I mean, there's still a lot to be determined about these fifth-year seniors from the class of 2022, but as it stands right now, a whole bunch of those guys and gals are signing up to play a fifth year this next fall.
1: So we'll keep an eye on that as well. If that changes, I don't know that that's going to change in the next 48 hours or whatever that is, less than 48 hours now. Before they play their first game over there. But at last check, RJ Godfrey was not eligible to play for Arizona, but he can practice with the team and travel with them on this road trip. 520-848-1290, 520-848-1290.
2: Eat pink soup.
1: Yeah, eat the pink soup. Yeah. Can't wait to see how that tastes when they get back.
2: Like beets. That's what it tastes like, beets.
3: Like a very, very, very bitter vegetable stew.
1: Diamondbacks get going. They continue their road trip in Boston. They'll be playing at the top of the hour. We'll tell you what happened over the weekend in Atlanta. That's straight ahead. It was a good weekend down south. Cricket is getting you home every 20 minutes on the fives with your traffic and your weather.
5: From the Wildcats Radio 1290 Traffic Center. Collisions reported, crash reported at 1st and Ina, and 1st Avenue. Slow down southbound Swan at 5th Street. Also backups for traffic both directions on Alvernon at Grant Road. Travel at Grant and Alvernon down to one lane each direction and no left turns permitted. An extreme heat warning in effect until 8 p.m. Friday. Slight chance of rain today. 82 the low. 107 now. I'm Cricket with your Wildcats Radio 1290 traffic and weather together.
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10: Scotty Scheffler won the FedEx St. Jude's Championship to kick off the FedEx Cup playoffs. Scheffler won by 8 strokes. It's Scheffler's 21st win of his career. It's also the 11th straight time that he's led a tournament after 54 holes and went on to win. The second round of the playoffs start on Thursday in St. Louis for the BMW Championship. I'm Chris Black.
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1: All right, Diamondbacks lost 2 out of 3 to the Rockies to wrap up their homestand. Not the way you want to go out onto the road, and especially not down to Atlanta. They're one of the best teams in the National League, but it turned out to be a pretty good weekend for the Snakes, and good weekends can generally start with great pitching, and the Diamondbacks continue to get that from Brandon Fott.
2: The curveball, a swing and miss. Brandon Fott picks up strikeout number 4, a 1-2-3 fifth inning. Swing and a miss. There's the changeup. He's got everything working tonight. Brandon Fott has struck out 5. Make it 6, the fastball by Acuna. And it's a 1-2-3 sixth. Brandon Fott dealing in the deep south with a 1-0 lead. Got him on the curveball. Brandon Fott has set down 10 consecutive Braves and 21 of the last 22.
3: Diamondbacks download. Baseball talk.
1: Brandon Fott has just been a machine since coming back from AAA Reno, continuing that stretch this past week in Atlanta. I mean, just money in the bank right now. Almost like signing a free agent or getting a trade deadline pitcher that you really weren't expecting. And he has risen. I mean, a guy that a few years ago we talked about potentially being a guy that could rise to the top of this rotation. And now we're starting to see it after it looked like, I mean, I don't know that people thought that Brandon Fott might be on his way out of the organization when he had to be sent down to Reno. But I know there were whispers of that, you know, could he ever be the guy? And he has now not allowed an earned run in 32 and two-third innings after his 7 shutout frames on Friday night against the Atlanta Braves.
4: You know, he has yet to start 100 games in his career.
1: Yeah.
4: 27 years old. So when you talk about DK as, you know, going as far back as you do following Major League Baseball, when you got a promising arm like that, I mean, obviously this, every situation is different, but don't you think you got to give a guy like that a certain bit of a leash to figure some things out before you just give up and that guy's on the trading block?
1: Mm-hmm. You would think so, yeah.
4: And 100 games, I mean, again, there's every manager's going to have their own system, their own numbers, but it feels like he hadn't really, you know, grown at only 24, 25. That's when he came up. You're still trying to figure out, you know, big league batters, especially. But it just seems like struggling, sending you down to AAA to try to figure out if you're going to get it right and get your head right more than anything else, because the mechanics follow where your head's at, right? I think Fott coming back and showing, you know, because we saw glimpses last year, we saw glimpses 2 years ago, mm-hmm. but this stretch recently, it just seems like Dragon Ball, he's really dialed in and really trusting the process.
5: There's an issue, I think, with a lot of franchises, front offices right now, where they consistently think that, well, if this guy's a young prodigy as a pitcher, if we're going to draft him at least within the first 5 rounds of the draft, we expect this guy, if we're going to call him up in his 20s, oh, he's got to be able to go ahead and just knock it out of the park from the mound, because everybody expects those kids to be the next Tim Lincecum, the next Steven Strasburg. They don't realize sometimes those guys, they take a little while to go. Like Max Scherzer is probably one of the longest running pitchers in baseball's history, had one of the longest careers. I don't necessarily recall him being a go-to guy coming fresh out of the farm league. He had to go ahead and work his way up to it. In fact, people didn't realize that him and I believe it was Clayton Kershaw were replacement starters when the original guys that they were playing for got injured. They weren't necessarily slated as go-to starters. You need to be able to figure out what a guy's able to throw and how well he's able to control the zone. And then that's when you say, okay, is he a starter? Is he a middle reliever? Is he a late relief pitcher? And once you figure that out, it's like, okay, now we need to focus on just making him consistent.
4: The real story about how Brandon Fott got to the Diamondbacks is kind of interesting, DK, real quick. That was the COVID year.
1: Yeah.
4: The draft was shortened to 5 rounds. The D-backs had 3 players they were interested in, and Brandon Fott was the only one of the 3 who would take less than $100,000 signing bonus. So in a lot of ways, Brandon Fott is only with the D-backs and only doing these things because they were trying to be semi-cheap at the time. They didn't want to give a big signing bonus to those other 3 guys they took in the last round. The 5th round was the last round. That's where Brandon Fott was drafted. 5th round of 2020.
1: His ERA prior to going to Reno was 6.0. His ERA since coming back from Reno, 0.32. Torrey Lovello, why is that?
6: I wish I could tell you what the magic potion was, because I'd give it to everybody. But it's a work ethic. It's a confidence that is continuing to develop every single day. And it's the first fastball he throws with conviction that just really stands up. It's a curveball and the changeup to lefties. And I'm telling you, it's the presence of his fastball and the command of his cut, two, and four seam fastball. When you can land those and push it around the zone the way you want to, it gets hitters a little bit anxious. And then you start to throw some secondary stuff and you get a lot of swing and miss.
1: There you go. I mean, he has been great. And the Diamondbacks need him to continue to be great as they try to lock down this postseason spot in the National League. Day two, the bats took over, and one of the guys at the precipice of that was Nolan Arenado.
7: For this ball's hit deep to left at the wall, and it gets out of here. And Arenado with a two-run shot, and the Diamondbacks laying the thunder here tonight at Truist Park against Grant Holmes. This ball is hit pretty well to left. Does he have another one? Yes! Right back into that same D-backs bullpen. Two homers tonight for the veteran Nolan Arenado.
1: Nolan, did you have Nolan Arenado with 20 home runs for this team at the beginning of the year? I think that if we had done that as a question of the day, that might have been a losing proposition for Nolan Arenado. And now, of course, he's hurt. So that's not a good thing. Let's hear from the skipper. He left yesterday's game. So they won Friday. They won Saturday. Couldn't get the sweep in Atlanta, losing on Sunday. Nolan tweaked an ankle coming around first base on an out.
4: When your injury is listed as trunk, that's never a good thing.
5: No.
1: No. Let's hear from Torrey on exactly what the status is of Nolan Arenado heading into Boston.
6: We're going to remain optimistic. It's left trunk discomfort, and we're going to see how he feels through the rest of this day. Head up to Boston. Some imaging is scheduled, and we'll get more of a snapshot as to what's going on. You know, he's having a tremendous year. I thought about giving him the day off, but he hit two home runs yesterday and had a really nice day. And he didn't want it, nor did he ask for it. But, you know, it's one of those things where we got to be careful in different situations. He's just been playing hard, and something didn't feel right, and he spoke up. Yeah.
1: And that's the problem. That's the problem for me, because I didn't start Nolan Arenado on Saturday on my fantasy team. And nor did I start Inamara Vargas, and they combined to go 3-for-9 with three home runs, 12 total bases, and of course that's why I'm going to be
4: Dragon
1: playing.
4: Ball.
1: I'm going to be playing for third place instead of for the championship.
4: Are you familiar with the famous Seinfeld episode where George decides that every gut instinct he's had is wrong?
5: Going against,
4: so he's
5: going
4: to go exactly the opposite of every gut instinct.
5: Mm-hmm. I have done that once. It didn't work out as it did in the show, but that's usually what happens with a scripted TV show.
4: I'm just saying, if your gut is to sit Nolan Arenado, maybe you should play him.
5: Yeah.
1: Well, I had to sit somebody. I said. But it's weird. It's crazy. Like, the one thing that got my fantasy team to the playoffs was the fact that they'd been hitting. And then, of course, the week of the first playoff game, they hit .212. So
4: yeah.
1: Nobody really wanted to hit anyway this past week. So Nolan Arenado is, in fact, there were some roster moves today. We'll go over those here in a minute. I'm just looking. The lineup is not out just yet for today's game, which is starting. That's weird. You'd think the lineup would be up on the web, on the page, but I don't see it. The Diamondbacks, though, did make some roster moves today. Justin Martinez has been reinstated, right-handed relief pitcher from the 60-day disabled list. Jordan Lawler is back from the 10-day injured list as well. They have option Gerardo Correa back to Reno. Also back to Reno goes Tyler Locklear, and Andrew Hoffman, right-handed relief pitcher, has been designated for assignment. So a flurry of moves today for the Diamondbacks as they get set to play the Red Sox in a three-game series. Mitch Brott, the other rookie, gets the start tonight. He's 1-1 with a .374 earned run average. Alec Gamboa is on the mound for the Red Sox. He is also a left-hander. No record, a 1.59 ERA. He has pitched only 17 innings this season. So a couple of young lefties on the bump tonight to start this three-game series. The Red Sox have cooled off from their 29-3 run to put themselves back into the playoff conversation. I think they have now lost, what, six of their last eight or something of that
4: nature? 3-7, yeah, in their last 10.
1: Yeah, they've not quite done what they were doing, and they've dropped now back to 8.5 games behind Tampa Bay in the East, and 5.5 games, or three games behind the Yankees.
4: Therein lies the question as a fan, like, would you rather 700, 650 the whole way through, or would you rather periods of 12-game winning streaks followed by periods of 1-10?
5: Well, there's nothing worse than having a roller coaster of a team in regards to their winning and losing, because...
4: Pick a lane, guys. Are you winning team? Are you not a winning team?
1: There's a whole lot of fun in winning 12 games in a row multiple times in one season.
5: And there's a whole lot of suffrage going on when you're losing about 8 in a row.
4: You say that, DK, but let's say hypothetically that the Red Sox don't make the playoffs this year in a year that they had the longest winning streak in their 120-year history.
1: Yeah, that would be not fun.
4: No.
5: Or they go on a winning streak to end the regular season, and then they get swept in three games in the wild card. Just be like, oh, why are we
1: still
5: even here?
1: They are still in a very comfortable wild. I mean, they're plus 5 right
4: Have
1: now.
4: Have you seen Arizona's current wild card situation?
5: That's great.
4: They're one out. They were healthy the last couple of weeks, guys. Right. But the Diamondbacks 5-5 in their last 10.
1: That's because
4: the Padres have decided to start playing some good ball again, and they're one game up on the D-backs.
1: I don't know if the Padres decided to play good ball, or they just played a team that's playing horrible ball now.
4: Yeah, it could be that too. Guardians. Yeah, that, of course. It's just that based on what we've seen from the Padres these last two or three seasons, they got out of the gates really slow this year.
5: Oh yeah, comparatively to previous seasons.
1: All right, DK on the Sports Tip, 520-848-1290 is that I'm going to get in on the program. We're going to talk some cross-country coming up at the 4 o'clock hour. Also check in with the Panthers, who did not look all that great. Their first team, Bryce Young, T-Mac and company, against the Bills in their brand-new stadium over the weekend. We'll dive into that here from Coach Dave Canales. Right now, though, we're going to hear from Dragon Ball, who's got everything happening in sports here in Southern Arizona, as well as sports around the world.
5: Well, Arizona continuing to work on the practice field. Just two more Saturdays left before they open up the season against the NAU Lumberjacks for the first week of the college football season. And the Cats got a little bit of extra bulletin board material from the media, as they were not in the top 25 for the first preseason poll of the season. Last year, if you'll remember, the Cats finished the regular season at 21 after beating ASU in the Territorial Cup, only receiving 32 votes, which is the fourth most of the category of teams who did not end up ranked. Arizona will be facing three of the four Big 12 teams that ended up in the top 25, those three being Texas Tech, BYU, and Utah. Meanwhile, Houston was also in the top 25. And a massive shot in the arm for the Diamondbacks as they continue their road trip out in Boston today. They will be getting some reinforcements from the injured list, as both right-handed pitcher reliever Justin Martinez and outfielder Jordan Lawler have both been reactivated today ahead of the game. Again, manager Torey Lovello did mention that there was a chance you'd see these two back before the weekend series with the Braves began.
8: Yeah, those guys are emerging, and potentially before this road trip is over. So I'll leave it at that. We don't have a target date. J-Mart, through his second game in Reno, he's going to go back to Salt River and continue working out there. We'll see how he feels in the coming days. Lawler's going to play a couple more games in Amarillo and see how he feels. So stay tuned. It's looking very positive. Both players are healthy, and it could be within the week.
5: And that within the week, that was in fact today. They'll now aim to finish the six-game road trip with the next three in Boston against the Red Sox. First pitch just a little bit after 4. And it's the end of an era in sports ownership, as there is no longer a Buss at the head of the governorship of the Los Angeles Lakers. Jeannie Buss selling the remaining 17.8% of her ownership, meaning that the Buss will be sending it over to Josh Kushner and
4: Jeannie
5: Bob
4: Buss
5: Iger.
4: Is the only one who voted against her family selling. Her right. Other four siblings voted for, and therefore they're selling.
5: Yeah, and therefore the Buss family is now selling the remaining of the trust there. So that now will leave it in the hands of Josh Kushner and Bob Iger as the majority owners of the Lakers. Again, this is the first time that a Buss has not been in the governorship position since longtime owner Jerry Buss bought the team from Jack Ken Cook back in May of 1979.
1: Not to be confused with Jared Kushner. My mom's like, did you hear Trump bought the Lakers?
5: No, that's

0: football coming up for you on Friday with coverage beginning at 3:30. So we may just do a short show for you with a few interviews maybe on Friday before we head into NFL preseason week number 2. I got to get my 33 club together. You know, there's a game. I think there's games like 3 weeks from Wednesday is the first game of the season. 3 weeks from Wednesday. So it'll be here before you know it for sure. Phoenix Mercury did not win yesterday as their season continues to go down the tubes in terms of what's happening on the basketball court. But the story on Sunday in downtown Phoenix was not what was happening on the court, more so than the celebration of one of the greatest players to ever wear the jersey, that being Diana Taurasi.
1: A 6 foot guard from UConn, number 3, the greatest of all time, Diana Taurasi.
2: Please turn your attention to the east rafters above the team benches for the moment we have all been waiting for. Let's start the countdown at 5, 4, 3, 2, 1.
0: And the jersey that will hang from the rafters for eternity, Diana Taurasi. And a lot of folks paid tribute to the GOAT, including one lady that is considered maybe to be the best all time. We can maybe now start having that debate.
3: She's my GOAT.
0: And one of the first women's basketball players that I ever watched play, and who I had a chance to know during my years at the University of Southern California, where she became a star and was the first coach of the Phoenix Mercury back in the day. That would be Cheryl Miller.
4: Dear D, so that was it. The kid from Chino who became the face of Phoenix basketball. The child of immigrants wrapped in the American flag with 6 golds around her neck. From stores to Moscow, to Istanbul, to ECAT, and back to Arizona. Always back to Arizona. The chosen few set new standards, reached never before seen heights. Every moment that now feels like destiny was once hanging in the balance. And somehow, when the game asked who would decide it, you always answered. So that was it, and it was historic. 3 banners, 6 Olympics, 10,000 points, MVP, finals MVP, 388 wins, 146 teammates, more than 3.2 million Mercury fans through the turnstiles. So that was it, and it was everything. Everything we could have asked for, and everything you could have given. Everything we'll always remember. You united us all behind our favorite team. So that was it. And it was forever. We watched you grow up. Watched them make you the logo. Watched the game flourish because of you and how you always demanded more. So that was it. And it was ours. You gave it to us and only us. 20 years, 638 games. And every time you signed on the dotted line, it was with us.
5: It feels good to be home.
4: Your victories, your records, your joy felt like ours. So that was it. And it was a gift. We thought we'd know how this would feel. We didn't. Because some careers become so much a part of your life, you don't actually believe they'll end. born of sacrifice, rooted in selflessness, forged in true emotion for all of us to witness. To the icon, to the friend, to the wife, the mom, the teammate, the champ, the goat. Thank you. Forever. Thank you, Dee.
0: Cheryl Miller with her tribute to Diana Taurasi during yesterday's ceremony at the Mortgage Marketplex in downtown Phoenix. She called her the GOAT. I think I smell, guys, a question of the day coming on. If indeed she is the greatest of all time, we'd have to put Cheryl on that list. We probably would need to put Tina Thompson or potentially Cheryl Swoops on that list as well. But definitely in that conversation is Diana Taurasi for being the greatest women's
3: basketball
0: player.
3: Wouldn't that just be a survey of how old our listeners are?
6: Yeah.
3: Because you're going to get a lot of Caitlin Clarks if there's younger players.
0: Gosh.
3: Not younger people listening. Yeah. Oh, you will. Like, you definitely will. I think it's impossible. It's impossible. I mean, I grew up in the Michael Jordan era. I didn't see Dr. J play, but I'm not about to say that Dr. J was less impactful in the game than Michael Jordan because I didn't see it happen, DK. How about Wilt? Like, well, I wasn't there for it, but I've heard stories from the old heads growing up about, bro, you should have seen Wilt play if you think Michael Jordan's great. So again, like, I think we all know, you know, what Cheryl Miller means to the women's game. Wasn't she 3 or 4-time National Player of the Year in college? I mean, Cheryl Miller was it for the longest time, but there's so many other names you can throw in there. And I just think Diana Taurasi was the most consistent, clearly a killer. She had 20-plus points in her first game, and the numbers speak for themselves. The 20-plus-year career, only player with 10,000 or more points. But as far as who the greatest of all time is, I think that'll just always be subjective.
6: Oh, yeah. No, the greatest of all time debate will always be a subjective argument, depending on your area that you were watching from, because obviously there's going to be a lot of people in the Midwest that won't say Deanna, but people on the West Coast will definitely say Deanna, but a lot of older folks from the West Coast will say Cheryl Miller first. The main thing that
0: one of these days you're actually going to call her Diana and not Deanna.
3: Maybe she likes Deanna.
6: I just remember hearing her being called Deanna for a very, very long time.
3: I mean, her family's
0: never
3: from
0: heard that.
3: Argentina. So, yeah.
6: But
0: now,
6: just,
0: if her dad calls her Deanna, then we've all been wrong forever.
6: I just know for a fact that if not for Miss Taurasi, I'll just say that to avoid.
0: All right.
6: If not for Miss Taurasi, a Phoenix basketball fan would not know what it's like to have a championship.
3: I'll never forget the first time. Yeah, no, that's so true. I'll never forget the first time I saw her at UConn. Like, I'll never forget. She just carried herself different. Like, she just carried herself with so much swag and so much confidence, and she always hit the big shot.
6: She had an edge.
3: It didn't start when she got to the Mercury. She always played like that. And, DK, when you see somebody out there, especially in a sport that you love and follow, who just has that it factor and just comes up big time and time and time and time again, I think we all knew watching her way back then that she could have one of the greatest careers of all time, and seeing her jersey go up, it just was a bit of a, you know, bow on it for a lot of us having watched her whole career. She was always about that, never failed to step up huge whenever her team needed it, and was always about making winning plays, never about calling her own number, just about making the right play. So really, really great moment for her and for the entire Mercury organization. 20-plus years in one city. You don't get to say that very often.
0: No. 11-time All-Star, 2009 MVP, 5-time scoring champ, 2-time finals MVP, won 3 titles, 10-time All-WNBA first team, 11-time All-Star, and the lone player to score over 10,000 points, 10,646. Diana Taurasi. We'll let you hear what Diana had to say coming up a little bit later in the show. We'll let you hear what she had to say, and we'll also let you hear what her wife, Penny Taylor, penned a poem to her wife. We'll let you hear that coming up as well. Maybe out of Penny's poem, there might be a future quote that we can pull out of Penny's poem. And we're joined now by an empty seat up there. If you're watching on the screen there, where's that chair? Oh, that's over there in the corner. Are you gonna go sit over there, Cricket? Good job, Cricket. Cricket knows how to play along. Cricket knows exactly. Now go back and let's see if the camera follows you.
7: Okay.
0: Because it does. See how the camera just follows you right over there?
7: You didn't do that?
0: That's all we need. I didn't touch anything.
7: Oh, wow.
0: You just had to activate it.
7: Well, then stop touching stuff.
0: You just had to activate it by going and standing and sitting in that chair, and it followed you right back to where you were going.
3: If the light is blue, it will follow you.
7: If the light is on.
0: It will follow you.
3: No, if the light's blue. If it's green, it will not follow you.
7: Yeah. Oh, okay.
6: If the camera light is green, then it just stands stationary. If it's blue, it follows whoever it is that
0: See, you just
6: it's
0: made my job
6: follow.
0: Easier. I just said, go sit there. And then I knew it would follow you back.
7: Okay, now we know. We don't even need to call the engineer.
0: No.
7: Okay.
0: He wouldn't know anyway.
6: No, we still probably need to make sure that our engineer's around at the very
0: All
6: least.
0: Right. Cricket.
7: Mm-hmm.
0: Bestow us. Let's start the week with some good vibes. Bestow us with a great quote. It's time for Cricket's God Quotes.
7: I hope you're not disappointed.
0: We're never disappointed.
7: You might be.
0: Okay.
7: Believe nothing you hear and only one half that you see. Believe nothing you hear and only one half
0: only
7: that you see.
0: One half you see. Believe
7: nothing.
0: Nothing. One half of what you see.
3: I'm going to guess it's a quote from a pirate.
0: A pirate? Pirates only have one eye.
7: They have one eye, yeah.
0: There you go.
7: Sometimes a wooden
0: nice
7: leg,
0: job,
7: too.
0: Nice job, J-Dub. That was Dragon Ball, who is it?
6: I believe this is Mr. Tuberculosis himself, Edgar Allan Poe.
7: Yes, sir.
0: Mr. Tuberculosis himself. That's a terrible way to refer to.
6: It's either that or Mr. Goth. I mean, that's the quintessential, like, architect for the goth look.
7: That
6: is
7: vibe,
6: Edgar,
7: yeah. That whole feel.
6: The quote, the Raven, Nevermore,
7: Nevermore.
6: And all that stuff.
0: Edgar Allan Poe. Mm-hmm. All right. I like that one there. I think I used to read a little bit of him when I was growing up back in the day.
7: In the day.
3: Couldn't he just write a happy story though?
0: He was another one that did it. He died at 40.
3: Yeah.
6: Young.
0: Yeah. What's up with these? Who was it last
6: week? It's the tortured artist. Yeah. Van Gogh was the other one we were talking about not too long ago. No, it's tortured artists. Artists have a very rough life.
7: They do.
3: Mm-hmm. Tell me about it.
0: Oh my goodness. All right, one more time from Edgar Allan Poe.
7: Believe nothing you hear and only one half that you see.
0: There we go. All right. Is that from a book or is that anything in particular? Or
7: it might be.
0: Yeah.
7: But I don't know.
3: No, that's definitely him responding to criticism.
6: Yes.
0: Ah, there you go.
6: It says here that phrase would be the system of Dr. Tar and Professor Feather.
0: Mm-hmm. The system of Dr. Tar and Professor Feather.
6: I know that there was a point where he had a like a column
0: that doesn't
6: in
0: sound
6: a
0: very
6: newspaper
0: fun.
6: That he would did, write yeah. A lot of his short stories in there. So it might be from something like that.
0: Mm.
7: Cool guy.
0: All right. Cricket is going to be back, and we will have something for her to pick later, and we'll find out how she did with yesterday's best game. In the WNBA as well. Right now, she's getting you home every 20 minutes on the fives with traffic and weather.
7: With collisions that are reported at Thornydale and Ina and Thornydale, downtown Granada and Alameda. Some of the finishing touches for roadwork on Park Avenue, 22nd Street to 36th Street. Through today and tomorrow, there's going to be some travel restrictions of no travel permitted eastbound or westbound on Silver Lake at Park Avenue. Some through part of the day today and through tomorrow as well. An extreme heat warning until 8 p.m. on Friday. There's a tiny chance of rain today in 82 the low. It's 106 now. I'm Cricket with your Wildcats Radio 1290 traffic and weather together.
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1: Hour number two of our show on this Monday. So glad you could be with us. 520-848-1290. We'll have full shows today, tomorrow, Wednesday, Thursday. We still haven't quite figured out Friday. It's going to be a short show. We've got

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1: 520-848-1290 is the number to get in on the program. All right, we are, I mentioned at the top of the show, we are approaching fall. It's starting to feel like fall. And I joked it like people were wondering, like, what is DK talking about? Because it's 105 degrees outside. But I was on campus today, and there's life. Life is starting to come back to the University of Arizona campus. Students are going to be moving in this week. We've already got all of our sports teams that are starting their fall camps and getting ready for the seasons. And one of those teams is your U of A cross-country team. We're pleased to be joined by the second-year head coach of the University of Arizona cross-country team, Jay Colasias, joins us. Jay, appreciate you hanging out with us for a few minutes today. So in terms of, quote, fall camp, fall training, have you guys started, and where, and how long have you guys been going at it?
2: Well, shoot, yeah. So we have started. We are, I'm actually not in the 105 degree Tucson weather right now. We just arrived in Chula Vista like an hour ago, and the team just left for their shakeout run after getting here. But we brought the group back on Thursday the 13th. They started some physicals, and once they were cleared, we headed on out here this morning. So we're a few days in, and things have been cool.
1: All right, so Chula Vista. This is like a I guess we could call this a fall retreat for the cross-country team.
2: Yeah.
1: What takes you guys to Chula Vista, and is this something that will become an annual thing for the cross-country program to maybe get away, get out of the hot temps, and get training in a different location?
2: Yeah, I mean, I don't know if it's always going to be exactly this setup, but I do think spending some really dedicated time together training, maybe in those cooler temps, but really building that team culture is phenomenal, and that's the goal of this week, and that's what we're excited to do, and I do see us doing it in the years to come.
1: Jay Colasias is our guest, head cross-country coach at the University of Arizona. He mentioned the team just arrived in Chula Vista. That's a fancy word for San Diego, if you're playing along at home. And so you mentioned shakeout run. So when the kids travel and they get to the destination, what do you want them to do to kind of get the airplane legs or the bus legs off and get back into competing mode? How long is the shakeout run that you sent them on?
2: We do want to get that blood flowing and not pooled in their legs. So depending on who they are and how many miles they run, everyone did run this morning, but some of our ladies are out there right now. Some of them are actually cross training on the elliptical, and then some are running up to 4 miles. And then our gentlemen, I think actually all of our gentlemen are out for a jog right now or a run, and they're going to go up to 6 miles this afternoon. And then we just stretch out and enjoy dinner. We really do the hard work starting tomorrow.
1: All right, so what will that entail? What's this 4 days going to entail for the kids?
2: Yeah, well, it's a lot of fun. I don't want you to think this isn't any we're not pushing them over to any we're not doing tryouts, anything too insane, but it is, it's what we do. Tomorrow will consist of two, what we call threshold workouts, where we're trying to spend some time running at a certain pace or really a heart rate zone that we like to track. And we're going to do two different workouts, pushing that intensity. Wednesday is an easier day. We're actually spending some time at the beach. And then really we get ready for a long, harder session, which is going to be Friday morning before we head on out of here.
1: Now, is this, you're spending time at the beach. Is this spending time kind of laying on the beach? Or are you guys going to run on the beach? Because I know people like to run on the beach.
2: That's great training. No, this group will not run on the beach. We have a newcomer that I need to be more than clear with on that. We will not be running on the beach. Just in case, to reemphasize that, we do have an athletic trainer here with us, and she will second me that we're just going there to spend some time, see the ocean, and just have some fun. That we won't be running on the beach. We'll be running on the land here, around the track, and in the mountains here before we head to the surf on Wednesday.
1: Now, I mean, now we joke and I bring that up because we obviously there are programs, you know, we've had basketball teams in the past that will go and do beach training. Does that work for long distance runners? Is that not something you would want long distance? That's not how you train your distance runners.
2: Everything I've read in the recent years is that's kind of maybe some old school stuff. Now it's really more that with our group, we don't want them. We have to be so careful of how they're pushing off the ground, and the sand is just an uncertain surface.
1: Right.
2: So that's just what I really want to avoid here. We have one of our superstar athletes who. Is just coming in now, and he's coming back from some Achilles and calf issues, and we definitely don't want him to spend too long out there, or doing any running on the beach.
1: Mm. Jay Colosius is our guest. He's the head track coach, cross country coach at the University of Arizona, who obviously works with the distance runners as a whole for the entire program under Andrew Dubbs. We talked last year, Jay, when you took this job, and one of the things we kind of went over is the fact that, you know, cross country has not necessarily been that relevant here in a number of years. You got to go back to 2014 when the women went to nationals and took second. And then you've been charged with trying to make us relevant again. So where are we going into year number two?
2: Oh, that's a loaded question, but I love it. It's I promise you, we are a whole lot better than we were in year number one, I couldn't be really more thrilled with the group we have here assembled, and we're actually waiting on a couple more to join. But we have some really exciting things happening. I definitely think. On the men's side, I would put our recruiting class I'm very confident on the men's side. We have the best recruiting class out there, and the women are right up there as well. Really, really excited with who we've added and excited to show off the talent that we now have on our roster. I would love to be quote unquote relevant and turn more than just a few heads.
1: Mm. Now, obviously last year, one of your best runners was Evan Tune on the men's side. Is he back this year?
2: He certainly is. I was with him about 10 minutes ago. And he has a few more counterparts who he's palling around with, and they've really grown up a whole lot. It's awesome to have him, looking to be an All-American this year, but I promise you, more important than that individual All-American certificate is he wants to toe the line with his teammates, making it as a team to the national championships this fall in Terre Haute, Indiana.
1: And also on the women's side, you got another talented sophomore that did some things last year, Praise Chepkemboy, and she's back this year as well. So you've got some young leadership that's had some success at this level that you're depending on, I would imagine, just to kind of set the tone.
2: Absolutely, yeah. They now have been in the NCAA for 1 year and know the landscape, know how serious this is, and then now it's my job, and with what we've done the last 365 days, to surround them with like-minded people at that talent level that want to work real hard, and that's what we've done, and it's been fun to see them really come together the last few days and continue to this week here.
1: Jay Colosius is our guest. He is the track and field cross-country coach at the University of Arizona. The club is over in Southern California for a little preseason retreat. Then things will get going. They'll have you guys are going to have a bunch of tournaments coming up. I haven't seen your schedule yet, but where will you guys be competing this year?
2: Yeah, I'll be honest, somewhat under wraps, maybe. We're actually even tailoring it to make sure we're chasing the best competition still. But it's we'll be opening up here at home or in Tucson at Reed Park against ASU on September 4th.
1: Oh, wow.
2: That's when we kick things off. And then we're heading all over the country really to take on some of the best out there. Really excited to also, we'll preview the national championship course in early October at the pre-nationals invitational.
1: And Dave Murray Invitational this year, that'll take place in when? Or can you say?
2: That's what we're doing on September 4th again against ASU.
1: Oh, so that'll be the Dave Murray Invitational.
2: Two other teams.
1: Okay.
2: Yes. September 4th, Reed Park.
1: All right, so that'll be the opening weekend of the college football season. So that'll be an exciting weekend to begin on Friday with a little cross country and carry that into Saturday with the start of the football season here in Southern Arizona. Yeah. Gonna be fun for sure. How is this in terms of yourself, Jay? Acclimating into Southern Arizona, into Tucson. How has that gone for you and your family?
2: I don't know if I'm as acclimated as our athletes are 1 year in, but I do. I'll tell you what. I still get goosebumps when I look over at the Catalina Mountains or I'm out for a run, maybe from the Mercado. It's one of the best places out there, and I couldn't be more elated to still call Tucson my home. It's a place I really, really love a whole lot.
1: Okay, when Jay Colasias goes out for his personal run, how many minutes are you logging out there?
2: Wow, we're going to talk about that. Not as many as it should be, but I will tell you, I got into really good shape in the middle of this summer.
1: Okay.
2: The last few weeks have been tough with work, but I'm going to try and get out there a little bit today, actually.
1: You go out jogging in the mornings with Desiree before dawn?
2: I hear she gets up way earlier than even I do. So, no, I won't say that, but I have been known to get on the bike path and put in some miles maybe before the sun comes up.
1: You better be careful. She's like out there, I'm out here doing my thing in my cross-coaching coat. He's nowhere to be found.
2: I understand. I know. It's really hard to keep up with her, but she's an impressive one. I remember when I was doing my interview, and Andrew Dubbs told me how she rocks, and I was like, man, heck of a lady. Well done. That's someone I want to work for.
1: I understand she wants to do a marathon on every continent. That's
2: real
1: impressive.
2: Yeah, that's a whole new thing. I can't. And the people that want to do marathons in Antarctica, man, the tip of the cap to them. They're unbelievable. But
1: oh yeah,
2: I don't know if I'm one of them.
1: I forgot about that. I forgot about that continent right there.
2: That is a thing, though. They're doing it this year.
1: Wow.
2: But no, I know what you're talking about. It's a huge thing. I'm actually heading to Australia next week. Two of my old athletes who are pros now are getting married, and I'm officiating
1: the
2: wedding.
1: So you're an officiant.
2: I just go back to Australia for her.
1: You're an officiant.
2: I'm an officiant. Can you believe it?
1: How about that? All right. If you need, I don't know what
2: I've gotten myself into, but here we are.
1: If people want to find you for that, well, how do they do so?
2: They need to ask Isaac Bastin. He runs for Adidas now because he's the only one that's been able to talk me into it.
1: Okay, all right. So you only do it for close and personal friends.
2: That's right.
1: Hey, Jay, have a great time out in Southern California as you guys get set for this season. Looking forward to seeing everybody out there at Reed Park on the 4th.
2: Thank you so much. Have a great day. Bear down.
1: Jay Colasias, second year as the head cross country coach at the University of Arizona. Looking forward, again, like I said, we've talked about fall points, Director's Cup. Last year we had two teams that scored. We got football to score. We got volleyball to score. The other three teams are soccer, and then the two cross-country sides, both the men and the women. There's been a number of falls where we didn't score at all in the fall for Director's Cup, and we'd like to get back to that point where we can start to see some point scoring from cross-country here at the University of Arizona. Got to get to that West Regional and got to finish top six there. It's not an easy thing to do. But it's certainly something that that Arizona can continue to strive for and potentially begin to crack that nut and really put ourselves back into that conversation. We don't want NAU to be having all the fun when it comes to cross country.
3: Can we not just have one thing? Just one thing. I shouldn't say that.
1: You want one thing. That's it.
3: No, I just realized that we NAU ended up in the top 24 for the Division II top 25. So I'll take that.
1: Hey, they're one of the best teams in the country. One of the best cross country programs in the country.
3: Oh no, I meant for football.
1: Oh well. Yeah. Oh, there you go. Yeah. How about that? We'll see. You got a new AD up there. Maybe good things are to come.
3: New AD, new play-by-play. We got a lot of new things.
1: So who they hire for the play-by-play?
3: I gotta look up the name. I need to see who exactly it is that they hired. I don't think it's a classmate of mine. Okay. Otherwise, I would have been one of the first people.
1: All right, we'll have to have him on when we get into game week here In just, what are we, 19 days away, that I say? 19 days from Arizona football. It is crazy. DK on the Sports Tip. Crick can get you home every 20 minutes on the Fives. 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
4: 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Collision at Ina and Thornydale. Thornydale and Ina. And also road work on Grant east of Country Club to Swan Road. You could use FEMA instead. Traffic at Grant and Alvernon down to one lane each direction and slowdowns both directions on Alvernon at Grant and no left turns permitted. An extreme heat warning until 8 p.m. Friday. Tiny chance of rain today. 82 the low. 106 now. And I'm Cricket with your Wildcats Radio 1290 traffic.
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8: Reports say that rookie running back Jeremiah Love is dealing with a high ankle sprain after Thursday's preseason game against the Raiders. Love was on the field for 23 snaps, had 11 rushes for 58 yards, and caught 3 passes for 14 yards. Head coach Mike LaFleur explained the high workload for Love by saying, quote, "It's a rookie that hadn't played." Love is expected to miss the rest of the preseason, and the Cardinals are hoping he can be ready for week 1 against the Chargers. I'm Adam Abdallah.
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0: On the Sports.
1: Yes, it is me for sure. We've got some breaking news to talk about in this segment. All right, so Diamondbacks are playing at the Red Sox, and we had talked in the early part of this hour about Nolan Arenado being injured with a, what was it called? Trunk discomfort?
2: Something wrong with the trunk.
1: Trunk issues. With the trunk? Is that the fancy word for an oblique injury now?
3: Trunk just is your core, basically.
1: So anyway, they had not posted this. It becomes even more intriguing because when we talked about that, that was about an hour ago, and the game was like 20 minutes away. The Diamondbacks had not posted their lineup at that particular time, which is very unusual for them not to have the lineup posted on Twitter like 10 minutes, 15 minutes before the start of the game. So I went back to find out, okay, so who's starting at third base? And I saw an unfamiliar name starting there, Fernandez. And I'm thinking, Fernandez? Like, who's Fernandez? So, come to find out, then, the Diamondbacks made a roster move prior to the start of the game. We mentioned they had made a slew of roster moves. This one had not been announced with the other ones. It was announced about 46 minutes ago they posted this. So, this would have been... I'm not sure the time exactly here, but this would have been at 3:58. So literally this was not too long after we had been talking about it. Jose Fernandez has been recalled from AAA Reno. Infielder Ketel Marte has been placed on the restricted list. What in the world is the restricted list? Well, Steve Gilbert, beat writer for MLB.com, tweeted out, Ketel Marte did not show up here at Fenway Park tonight, and that is why he was placed on the restricted list up until close to game time. The D-backs had hoped he would be here. So that's what you got right there. Now, obviously, this is something that the Diamondbacks knew about in terms of the possibility that Marte was not likely to be available tonight, because how in the hell could they have gotten Jose Fernandez from AAA Reno to Boston if they didn't know that potentially that there was a problem?
3: Can we speculate wildly?
1: So there you go.
3: So Marte's the one who had some issues with not playing 162 games.
1: Yeah.
3: And we talked a lot about that the last 3 years. You think maybe potentially, DK, that there was a situation where either he made it known beforehand that he may not, and they said, well, you can't miss a game. And it was like one of those last chance type of things, like third strike, because this is a conversation that they've had. Now, it could be generally the restricted list has to do with off-field issues,
1: right?
3: Mm-hmm. Not injury-related. So it could be something completely different. But we do know that he has voluntarily missed some games in the past, and some of the D-backs fan base and management potentially weren't happy with games that he missed in the past. So it's a recurring issue is all I'm saying, leading into this announcement.
1: Real quick, Nick Pecoraro from the Arizona Republic tweeted out, to be clear, I'm told Ketel Marte is doing okay physically. He just did not show up at the ballpark tonight.
2: And the other thing also to add to this is that apparently the decision to have our guy from the Reno Aces you were talking about get called to play third base, that was actually potentially going to be the intent regardless because of
1: the Nolan Arenado injury.
2: Well, because Ketel Marte was supposed to be playing DH today was what the schedule was for the lineup. Meanwhile, Adamel Vargas was going to play second base. It's Newt Barr filling in for him as the DH in this situation. So they already had intended to have him play DH going into this contest. So having that guy get called up to play third was probably more so an issue of Arenado's injury rather than having this issue potentially arise with
3: good thing they got Newt Barr at the trade deadline.
2: Yes.
1: So then clearly they brought in Fernandez as probably potential back. I mean, because I don't know that that would have been with the roster move potentially have been that they were going to put Nolan Arenado on the 10-day IL, and then obviously whatever happened with Marte necessitated another move is potentially what happened here. The restricted list, for those of you that maybe are not completely aware of the language of that, that basically means you're unable to play due to personal, legal, or non-baseball reasons. So the other potential thing, and my understanding is Marte went, obviously, flew to Boston with the team yesterday after the game in Atlanta. There potentially, as that reads, could have been a legal situation that happened. I'm not going to say, you know, that I don't know. We don't know if there maybe it was a situation where he was taken into custody.
3: I mean, Boston, you could get possible. A lot of trouble in Boston.
2: Yes. They've been able to restock the beer from the World Cup matches.
1: I thought you could get in less trouble now after the Swedes drank up all the beer, but
3: I think they refilled those kegs.
2: Yeah, those kegs have been refilled since.
3: I did check, and he's only missed 7 games this year, guys.
1: Yeah. Mm-hmm.
3: So 118 out of potential 124, I think it's 125.
1: Yeah. So clearly this is, we don't want to speculate, but it sounds like this is, I don't know that this was personal. It sounds like it would probably fall more on the legal than on baseball side of it. Because again, it sounds like just based on what Steve Gilbert said, they were expecting him to be there, but he is not there.
2: And so, this apparently also, some reports here from the Sox radio booth here, some people saying that the two broadcasters, Sean McDonough and Will Fleming, saying that the lineup card did not come out until 7:02 Boston
3: time. Yeah, DK said it at the time. We get our D-backs download. He's like, what the hell? There's no lineup
2: here. Exactly. So this was something apparently even the Diamondbacks weren't willing to go ahead and have a dedicated answer or response to until they literally could not hold on to it. So they must have had the door propped before eventually. I don't know if you've ever been in a building where if you leave the door open for too long, letting people come in, the alarm starts to sound. Right. That must have been what was happening in the dugout there in Boston. They're like, we got to close it. We got to go. We got to get this moving here. So it seemed like they at least held on for as long as they could before making this decision.
1: 520-848-1290 is the number to get in on the program. You can call us at that number. You can text us that number. We will continue to have the game up here. Boston has taken a 2-0 lead on the Diamondbacks and Mitch Bratt in the second inning. Mitch Bratt just getting out of the inning. He's got 46 pitches through 2 innings. That's quite a few. But we have not had the sound up, so I have no idea if they've addressed this at all on the Diamondbacks broadcast, but just not for a team that's trying to make the playoffs, trying to get to the postseason. This is not the time for something of this nature. And again, we don't want to speculate that this is anything nefarious on Cattell's part, but it's just, again, what did I say last time? What I said last time. Was that things like this continue to keep happening with Cattell Marte, and at some point it's no longer a coincidence.
3: Somebody out there has got a playoff game today, right?
2: Yeah. Somebody's got a fantasy baseball playoff game, and they need that inning right now.
1: Fortunately, it's not me. I'm playing for third place right now. 520-848-1290. Dragon Ball has more about what's happening in sports in Southern Arizona as well as sports around the world.
2: Well, a struggling season opener, the Arizona soccer team managed to go ahead and get back on the winning track with a dominant home opener Saturday night. They managed to shut out Mexico State at Mulcahy Soccer Stadium in a 2-0 contest. Cats broke through New Mexico State's defense 6 minutes into the second half with Jessica Bedolla getting the first goal of the Cat for the Cats this season, followed by Lainey Swanson putting away another in the 66th minute. The Cats will be hitting the road on Thursday, August 20th, to take on Gonzaga up in Spokane. And an extra preseason game may be a bit much for the Cardinals right now. They're currently going through an injury bug problem with a number of players ending up on the injury report already. Just this past weekend, rookie offensive lineman second-round pick Chase Bisontis officially done for the season with a tear in his MCL. And Jeremiah Love, first-round pick, now likely shelved for the preseason after an ankle sprain being reported. Love's injury didn't get talked a lot, but there was a little bit of discussion from Mike LaFleur about the depth on the offensive line and how those starting fives are starting to shape up.
4: Yeah, I mean, you got Hayden, you got Gaines that I think have played, you know, pretty good ball, whether it be in practice or these games. You know, they're more than capable of stepping in. So we'll kind of mix and match some of those things in terms of, you know, worst case scenarios. Inevitably someone's going to miss some time. It's football. And so we'll start mixing and matching some of that this week. I have a lot of trust in Fry, in terms of, how he wants to disperse those reps, and we'll kind of go from there.
2: Again, Bisantas have been battling with Isaiah Adams for the starting right guard spot so far this camp. And the NBA, according to those within the know in the situation, says the NBA have found no evidence showing the Clippers owner Steve Ballmer had been funneling money through team sponsors to pay Kawhi Leonard to circumvent the salary cap, according to those, again, with ongoing knowledge of the investigation. Now, rather, the NBA is instead focusing on whether introducing the team sponsors to Leonard constitutes a violation of league rules. This would make the Clippers guilty of failure to supervise employees, quote unquote, but it's still uncertain as to what the rule the team have violated with the penalties thereafter in relation to that. Now, the investigation has gone on for 11 months now, as sources as say the league is not presented any evidence that Ballmer had been again funneling money to Leonard in this particular incident. I'm Dragon Ball with your 2020 sports update on Wildcats Radio 1290.
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8: 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Thornydale and Ina. And also road work on Grant east of Country Club to Swan Road. You could use Pima instead. Traffic at Grant and Alvernon. Down to one lane each direction and slowdowns both directions on Alvernon at Grant, and no left turns permitted. An extreme heat warning until 8 p.m. Friday. Tiny chance of rain today. 82 the low. 106 now, and I'm Cricket with your Wildcats Radio 1290 traffic.
9: 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Try Aleve today. 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